0: Welcome back to 22 West Studio, Cal State Long Beach, host Matty Ice. And I'm not here alone, of course. I have Hector, Carlos, Cy Youngblood, and Enrique Rodriguez. How are we feeling, everyone? Everybody?
1: I'm feeling great. How are you guys
2: feeling? I know you are.
3: Yeah, I know. I'm not. You know, a lot of my teams are losing lately. I ain't going to hold you.
2: Yeah. I mean, you know. I mean, who wouldn't love?
4: No, that's a crazy L streak, though.
5: What? It was Aces.
3: I got my Aces losing. Aces, Cowboys losing in embarrassing again. Fashion. And then Dodgers.
4: And then Dodgers. So sorry, and then Dodgers on the brink of losing right now.
1: I'm so sorry. We got, you know, some big dubs.
6: Go Brewers.
1: Go shoot.
4: Chill.
1: We're going to talk about it. Yeah, obviously it's Monday, so we got a Monday night preview, a Sunday night review, and then we're gonna go ahead and do a preview of Thursday night. You guys join us Friday morning. We'll be doing a preview or a review of that game, better said. But in just a couple minutes here, the Bills and the Rams are gonna be taking off in SoFi Stadium. Rams are 2-2 following a win against the Eagles. Bills are 3-1 following a loss against the Patriots. What do you guys think we're gonna see tonight?
2: Well, let me point this out.
3: Shootout.
2: The Bills receiver DJ Moore will not play against the Rams. So that's going to be something to look out for in this game. And beyond the game earlier today, I told Matt I have the Rams winning this game. I think it'll be competitive, high scoring, but I think the Rams will finish it off.
0: Yeah, I think Buffalo's winning this game. I think they took a bad loss to the Patriots, and I think that the Rams are really, I mean, they're both really struggling, but the Rams is too dependent on their stars, and a lot of their stars are either playing really hurt or they're out of this game. So I think Buffalo has a better chance early on to really get this game.
3: I think it's going to be a shootout, high-scoring game. I think it's just going to come down to the wire to me. Whatever team hits, it's going to come down to a field goal or whatever team hits the last touchdown at the end of the day. These two teams are going to, it's a very much a test to see where these teams are, especially since they're looked as one, before the season started, they were looked at as like the number one teams, you know, to beat. And now they're kind of shaky coming into this game. So we're going to see who comes out on top.
6: I agree. I think it'll also be a close game, but also a shootout. I know last time they faced each other was in 2024, and Rams won that one 42-44. I do see Rams winning this game, but probably not as many points as the game last time when they faced each other. I say like roughly like a 35-38, something like that.
1: Yeah, I'm going to go Rams with the Rams people. I think the Rams can take it, but I do think it'll be close as well. So, yeah, that's our predictions for Monday night. We'll see you on Friday. We will kind of see if we were right about that. As for our Sunday night review, we're going to start it off with the Giants and the Commanders. And it gets other team, team by night.
2: Why isn't Julian here right now?
1: I know, like, ugh. Ending 27-27 in a tie. Jaden Daniels, 17 for 25 and 199 passing yards in his return to the field. Julian is handling a little bit of employee business, but when he gets back, we will definitely get his opinion on this. But Giants Commanders, what were the Commanders doing?
2: I was looking at the
4: first good question.
1: I mean, they were confused. You know, they were in field goal range, around 14 seconds left in the game. Jaden Daniels runs with the ball, gets down on the ground. He lays there for a little bit. I think probably unaware if they didn't have a timeout left. I'm not even sure why Washington felt the need to gain yards in that moment. I think they just weren't on the same page. You know, from staff to the players on the field, Dan Quinn came out after and said, leaving with a tie feels like a loss. But yeah, what do you guys think about that?
2: Well, first of all, let me just say this. Jaden Daniels, just get rid of your number five trademark, bro. Like, our Bulls was the number five.
4: This was week
2: five,
4: too.
1: Yeah, week five. Yeah, like, on the return.
2: I mean, Albert Bulls was the better five anyway. Anyways,
6: yeah.
2: Jaden Daniels should be ashamed of himself. The lack of awareness with what's going on, how many timeouts you have, how much time there is left on the clock. There was no reason for the Giants to win this game. Not to mention, there was no reason for them to even tie in this game. The game was right there for Dan Quinn and Jane Daniels. And what do they do, bro? And let me just say this. Jim Harbaugh got saved by generational ridicule with how he had Cam Scadaboo run the ball just to get extra yardage, only for Scadaboo to fumble the ball. And like I said, the game was right there for the Commanders, and what could happen, the worst thing that could happen, happened. And Jaden Daniels sitting down, like, not knowing what was going on. It was like, what, 5 seconds left when he got sacked or something like that? And they weren't ready to go. So, Jaden Daniels, shame on you, pal.
3: I don't think it was just him, personally. I think it was everybody in the offense. There's obviously miscommunication with Dan Quinn and the whole offense, basically. So, like, I don't think Dan Quinn, to be honest, I don't think he told Jane Daniels, like, how many times he did. If he did tell him, he probably was not listening. And honestly, like, if you look back at the play, Daniels was, like, laying down and, like, it seemed like there was no sense of urgency. He didn't get up that fast. It was kind of like one of those moments where, like, you're like, he got up and he was just, like, looking around and he's like, well, why is everybody, like, freaking out? You know, so... And then, yeah, obviously you see that abysmal play. And it hurts even more because it was a tie. Because, like, if it was, like, just, like, got lost in the loss column, people would just be, like, would forget about it, right? But it's that one glaring tie on their record that everybody's going to be like, oh, well, how did that happen? Oh, yeah, they're going to think like that. So it hurts. They're going to think about this the whole season. I wonder if this is going to hurt Dan Quinn in terms of getting, like, re-signed. So, you know, if the owners are going to be thinking about that, like, ugly moment, because that's something that you're probably just going to never forget. And, yeah. One thing, I got a question for y'all. Who's the bigger loser? Jane Daniels or Tua this past weekend? Wow.
2: Oh, honestly.
1: Low-key, I still think that.
2: Yeah.
1: Because you got to know that. Like, you got to have situational, like, awareness. You should know how many timeouts you guys have. You should know if you have timeouts left. Tua was just...
6: It was a pick in the end.
1: Tua played, but it's like...
0: You kind of knew what to expect when he got in.
1: Yeah, like, it's still Washington for me.
0: Probably, I would say Jaden, to answer your question, because...
6: Jaden.
0: Because, like, yeah, situational football, and, like, you had a chance to, you know... Have a chance to win the game, like, to not even get your kicker out there is a loss in itself.
1: Yeah.
6: I know I'm a Cowboy fan, but that is worse than Dak Prescott. Because I know in Prescott's earlier days, he had timing issues. He had issues with time management. And this almost sounds like similar, but this is worse because he actually had a timeout, which he didn't know of.
3: With Dak's time management, though, it's more so, like, he kind of just uses the clock.
6: Yeah.
3: He just takes his time and, like, to give out a pass pretty much all the time in the world. But this is just inexcusable. This is kind of like a rookie play, you know, third string backup type of mistake, in my opinion.
6: And also...
3: Especially after coming off of that injury, it's just embarrassing that, like, that's what he comes back in. Like, that's the way he... returns. We completely forgot that he even returned, to be honest with you. That moment makes you forget about everything, that how he got hurt, everything. Stuff like that. So
6: interesting, Jameis Winston had 326 yards for 3 touchdowns.
0: Zero picks,
6: but however, he had 21 incomplete passes.
3: You can't blame the loss on him, though. If anything, the loss... Well, not. I guess it's not a loss.
6: Tie.
3: It should be a loss on both teams, to be honest with you. Yeah. If there was a way that both teams could lose, this is the game.
6: What's
2: it called? Look how Giants fans were reacting to that game specifically. They viewed it as, well, at least we didn't lose.
1: Yeah, that was...
3: I guess. You get a half a win.
2: The Commanders, they completely view this as a loss.
1: But yeah, the Giants fans almost threw a party.
3: I don't know, after what Cam did, I don't know if you consider that.
1: He was the main one.
3: He was the main.
0: No, yeah, because he was like...
3: As if he didn't fumble the game.
0: Like, I mean, he was like, at least it ain't a loss, you know?
3: Giants, thank God, they didn't forget about what I just did.
6: I mean, there's even with the tie, that doesn't really hurt them because they're still first in the division.
0: Yeah. you know, to add on to this, some reporters, they asked the offensive lineman. His name is Chris Paul, not Carlos's GOAT. Not Carlos's GOAT, but right. But offensive lineman from the Washington Commanders, they asked him going into it, did everybody know that we had no timeouts before running that last play? And he said, yes, everyone know because we talked about it in the huddle. So if everyone talked about it in the huddle, it's just like my biggest question is, where was Jaden in the huddle? Was he listening? Was he running a play? Like, it made no sense in a general sense. Like,
3: here's my thing though. Like, Mike Tomlin came out in the post game and he said this is something that we'll never know exactly what happened because people are gonna be lying.
0: Yeah.
3: They're not gonna tell the truth. Who knows if he's telling the truth? You know.
1: They all know that in the huddle.
3: But it also, you also look at it, it's like, what's better to answer? You know, saying that you knew about it and you guys just played dumb, or that you completely forgot the play or didn't know at all that you had timeouts? Like, what is better here?
0: Act like you didn't know.
1: Yeah, because that's what we're going to infer.
0: Because if you be like, oh, yeah, we knew it was timeout, and then do that dumb, like, because, like, It makes your quarterback look bad if you're like, oh yeah, we discussed it in the huddle, and then your quarterback goes out there, runs a play, and then runs out the time. It's like,
2: just sit down, hold the football,
0: yeah,
2: get some rattle,
0: yeah.
2: Or
3: Julian, we need you to weigh in on
1: Giants Commanders. Julian is now joining us.
5: Boy, I was very upset. I've been very upset, and let me tell you why. Yes. Because people are like, hey, you were down 2 scores with 8 minutes left in the fourth quarter. Why are you upset? I would take the tie. It's because we had the game in the bag. Cam Scataboo fumbled in our own 20-yard line when we just needed to kick a field goal. I don't know why we ran another play, but this whole game was just a mystery to me. Like, I promise you, if the Raiders play this, y'all would absolutely, like, just jump, just fly out of anger. And that was just a complete mishap. That's a complete just dysfunctional. People blame James Daniels, but that's coaching, man. That's coaching. Why are you going? Why do they run another play when Dan Quinn can just talk to Jaden Daniels right there and then and say, "You need to spike the ball." Why didn't he spike the ball?
2: I was talking about that with Matt earlier. I was like, "Dude, just take the knee." And what do they do?
5: Yeah.
2: Run another play.
5: Like, I don't understand that. Dan Quinn or their offensive coordinator should have communicated to Jaden Daniels, say, we have zero timeouts. You need to spike the ball. Spike the ball.
7: For that, though, they could have kicked the ball.
5: Exactly. I can't put too much on the blame on Jaden Daniels because he's just doing what they asked him to. This is all Dan Quinn. This is Dan Quinn completely. He's about to get fired. He's on the way out.
2: Yeah, there were a lot of speculating that it's only a matter of when Dan Quinn goes.
5: Because if I was the front office for the Commanders, this has to be my last straw. You just threw away a division game early in the season. You can't do that. Not early. And that's all I have thoughts about. Jameis Winston, he killed 54 pass attempts, Jameis Winston. My God.
1: Somebody said these are only things that would happen when Jameis Winston is on the field.
5: Exactly, bro. Malik Nabers had 20 targets. I could go on and on about how just stupid this game was in general. Isaiah Likely had 11 receptions. When would that ever happen? Like,
1: Jameis Winston effect.
5: Yeah, so.
1: How do you feel about Chris Paul saying that they all knew that there was no timeouts?
5: If they all
1: knew. They talked about it, he said.
5: Yeah, it's just, it's a complete because if they knew that they had timeout, well, the players, they just need to have common sense too, though, in general. Like, I it's such a weird situation because you are an NFL football player. You are a professional football player making millions of dollars. You have to know the simple rules of football. You have to have common sense when it comes to football. You have common sense about football. But Dan Quinn should have been screaming in Jaden Daniels' helmet saying, you need to spike the football no matter what. Or you need to throw the ball away. And he did nothing. He just held it. Just fell. I don't understand it.
2: I wonder why no one even mentioned that to Jaden Daniels before that drive began.
3: Exactly. I don't think it was just him, though. I think he's lying. He's lying. Because when you look at when Chris Paul's lying. Listen, the fact that you look back at that play, it wasn't just Daniels like slowly getting up and like not knowing about it. No one had a sense of urgency. No one was looking at Daniels like, hey, get up, spike the ball, hurry. Like nothing. Everybody was just like thinking that they got a timeout, shrugging their, you know, shoulders. It's while crazy. If you look at the sideline, everybody's freaking out. Dan Quinn throws his headset, pissed off.
1: Yeah.
5: But he can only be pissed off at himself, though, because he should have communicated to the Commanders before they even snapped the ball, saying, we need to spike the ball. It didn't matter. It didn't matter that time was running out. You literally have, you just need to spike the ball. It doesn't matter. You literally just need to, you have the win. You don't need to run more time. You need to chew more clock. You don't need to chew more clock. You don't need to do any of that. The game's already won if you just spike the ball and they kick the field goal. This is all Dan Quinn. This is all coaching. And I don't understand why they're mad, because this is, it's just a miscommunication. And miscommunication is always on coaching.
0: They don't,
5: because they have the headset and they can talk to the quarterback.
0: One thing about the Commanders I learned this year is that I don't think they like each other.
5: No.
1: It starts in a loud one. It really did.
0: I think yeah, it's a bad environment, from the Jaden Daniels injury and no one really caring that he was hurt, to, you know, conflicts with, you know, Daniels before the season with the jersey and not jersey, like, you know, like the whole situation with the Commanders is messy. Yeah. It's been messy all season.
1: It definitely starts in the locker room, I think, like you said, with the coaching too, like what are they talking about during film days and things like that, and then it reflects to their play on the field, as we saw.
2: Calling the Commanders self-seeking individuals. I mean, it's becoming accurate.
6: I guess Dan Quinn should go back to defense.
2: Now, Julian, I got a question to ask you, because you mentioned that you were furious when that game ended, but did you see Giants fans were all, you know, celebrating, and they're like, at least we didn't lose.
5: Yeah, I know. Deontay Banks, if you look at the clip, he's jumping around like they won the freaking thing, bro.
1: Yeah.
5: And it's like, bro, I literally sat in front of my TV just in, like, so confused, because at first I was like, they're not going to be able to spike it. They're not going to be able to spike it. And then I was like, no, they're going to spike it. And then Jaden Daniels runs the play. I'm like, what are they doing? It was just like a whole roller coaster of emotions. And then, yeah, it's just because even my friend at home, we were all watching. He was like, why are you upset? Like, y'all tied. You didn't lose. And I was like, but the fact is that we had the game in our hands. Yeah. That's kind of more frustrating. If we got away with that and we never had an opportunity to kick a field goal, then yeah, I'm a happy camper. But when we have an opportunity, but Cam Scadaboo fumbles, it's just not. It's not. It just doesn't feel good, you know?
1: Yeah. Fair enough. All right. Well, the Jaguars beat the Eagles 19-17.
0: Nick Sirianni talking about
5: did you,
0: coaching.
5: Did you wake up?
0: I saw the last quarter.
5: Oh, okay.
1: Nick Sirianni shared after the game. He believes that this loss is on him. The Eagles led 16-17 with 8 seconds remaining before Cam Little kicked for 57 yards and took it home for Jacksonville. This game started off crazy. If, like, on the Josh Cameron almost had a touchdown in the kick return. Illegal formation was called on the Eagles. Holding was called on the Jags, so those offsetted. And then personal foul was called on Jeremiah Charter Jr. and Brian Thomas Jr. Those offsetted, but both of them were disqualified on that first drive. The Eagles, you know, continue to struggle. 2-3 now. Total of 22 rushing yards for them. They're bottom five in the league in special teams and offense.
5: Wow.
1: Their defense is higher on that spot, so I guess that's really the only thing carrying them right now. But what do you guys think?
2: Let me point this out. The Eagles' downfall, this all started last year, but let me just say, ever since Kellen Moore left, it's been nothing but downhill for the Eagles. At this point, I don't know how to fix the Eagles. Like, yeah, they're without Saquon, they're without Devontae Smith, but this was such a winnable game for the Philadelphia Eagles. And the fact that the offense couldn't do anything, special teams basically cost them the game at the end. I would be furious. I would be asking for Nick Sirianni's head if I was an Eagles fan.
1: Yeah. But, I think a lot of it, too, is like what Maddie was saying about the Commanders. I think that the locker room chemistry isn't there. Oh. But like you said, though, that was kind of brewing up from last year. We seen, remember those clips of Devontae Smith? when he was talking, you know, to Jalen Hurts, little jab at Jalen Hurts. Like, I think, obviously, we can sit here and try to craft football explanations as to how to make the offense better, but I do think a lot of it is that chemistry that's not there.
3: I think it's more so on the... I don't know, it's between the fact that either the coach, Sirianni, lost the locker room, or Hurts is losing his team. There's been a lot of debate on that. A lot of people are pointing the fingers at either of them. Jalen Hurts keeps losing his stock every game, it feels like. And yeah, I mean, it wasn't as bad as a loss as it was, like, with the way the Cowboys lost in, like, that late situation. But this one would hurt. I could see, yeah, just the fact that, like, just in general, the NFC East, it looking like the NFC least, it's like everybody, you know, you had one tie between two division rivals. Eagles, first time they've been under 500 in 5 years. And then the Cowboys, embarrassing loss. That division is just awful. Yeah.
2: Julie. We are there's a real argument that the Giants could win the division. How insane is that? Even without Jackson Dart, there's a realistic chance that the Giants can win the division.
5: It just hurts me more that Jackson Dart isn't here. If we had Jackson Dart, man, I would have been claiming Super Bowl, bro. But no, genuinely, I would have been screaming every week, watch till the Giants win the Super Bowl. Wait till the Giants win the Super Bowl. Because, man, week one, I'll tell my kids about week one Giants. But, but I do want to say, though, really quick.
8: Say his name again.
5: Oh, yeah. I do want to point out, though, I think Nick Sirianni's coaching decision was probably just as bad as what Dan Quinn did. Absolutely. I mean, I searched it up because I wanted to make sure that I wasn't, like, dumb or there was another thing why everyone was mad at him for. But it's the same thing that I was thinking about. With 8 seconds left, right, you just kicked a touchdown or a field goal, if I'm assuming. I forgot. But with 8 seconds left, what would you do 8 seconds? With 8 seconds left, would you kick it to let Ameer Abdullah return the ball, or would you go for a touchback and force Trevor Lawrence to throw a Hail Mary?
2: Definitely a touchback.
6: Yeah.
5: That's simple coaching. It's, once again, that's a blunder by Nick Sirianni. This is another time where Nick Sirianni has costed them the game. This is another time where Nick Sirianni, who is an offensive coach, is having a subpar offense. When you have to force Jalen Hurts to throw because you don't have a run game, that is a recipe for disaster. It's not a dig on Jalen Hurts, but at the end of the day, the guy just can't throw the ball. He can't throw the ball. 21-40, 221 touchdown. When you have Damian Pierce, 11 carries, 14 yards, that's just terrible. It's a god-awful. Will Shipley, he had 6 carries for 8 yards. He got hurt. God-awful. Terrible. Terrible, terrible, terrible. Not even, only what, like a yard a carry. That's unexcusable. That's terrible. So I think that a lot of questions have to be asked in the inner circle of the Eagles if they want to continue to have success and if Nick Sirianni is really the answer moving forward. What do you think?
6: I think the Eagles are probably feeling how we felt a couple weeks ago for Cowboys in Rio.
4: Oh, yeah. Oh. Real talk.
2: Hey, yeah. At least you're hearing that from an Eagles fan, Carlos, so you cannot be too upset.
6: Yeah, I'm a Cowboy fan, too, and then that did hurt. And then just imagine how Eagles are feeling right now. I mean, 8 seconds left, you're winning by 1 point, and you let Jaguars do that huge run to get a field goal range.
3: Very similar.
6: And then I agree, the touchback would have been very helpful.
5: It's the best
6: option because
5: it's the normal option.
6: Yeah.
5: What is
6: Lawrence gonna do in 8 seconds for 80 yards?
5: He can't throw the ball 70 yards.
6: Yeah,
5: no one can.
3: What do you guys think about the Jaguars? Like, what do you guys think this means for the Jags?
2: I had high expectations for the Jaguars. I expected that offense to be better. I expected that defense to be a lot better compared to last year. I had them winning the 3 seed in my predictions. I had them being a 3 seed past the Ravens in the rankings. But the fact that they're 4-1, that must tell you something. This team looks like they're for real. So I'm just going to see how they play the next couple weeks. But, man, I'm liking what I'm seeing from the Jaguars.
0: Yeah, I think what the Jaguars are showing is just natural progression of what you build off of last year.
2: Yeah.
0: You had a really good, great last year. You were competing for the division last year. It came down to, like, what, the last two games of the season. And this year, again, like, the AFC South isn't the best right now. And your only competition is really Houston. And Houston has a slow start. All you have to do is come out and come out with a quicker start. And you did that with every sense of the imagination. You figured out the Travis Hunter situation. And you also getting great production from somebody who maybe you didn't recognize you're going to get production from before the year. But Parker Washington has been amazing all year. Like, what? 6 receptions, 124, 2 touchdowns. That first touchdown he caught was crazy. I'm like, bro, what? So, you know, he's the number one wide receiver, and BTJ, like, oh yeah, he's there.
2: He's gone.
0: I mean, hey, look, Raiders could get him. You know, natural progression for the Jaguars. And they have Houston next week, so
2: it's going,
0: yeah, hey, Carlos, really well.
2: AEW's team, the Jacksonville Jaguars.
3: Tony Khan, happy.
6: Well, actually, I think Colts might be also in a competition too for the Jaguars.
0: Maybe. I think maybe
6: because Texans are 1-4, and Indianapolis is now 2-3.
0: Yeah. They're up and down, I think.
6: Yeah.
1: All right, guys. Well, the Niners and the Seahawks face down in potential Game of the Year thriller. Niners took the win in the end, 32-29. What do I even say, guys? You know, going into this game, you know it's going to be rowdy. You have Seattle sitting at the top of the NFL in terms of defense, allowing less than 250 yards a game. Then you have Brock Purdy, who's best quarterback in the NFL right now. Tom Brady said on the broadcast, kind of towards the beginning, like, these two teams just hate each other. I think that was on, like, the third, like, fight or scuffle at that point. What I liked from the Niners, I really loved the defense. I loved the Brock Purdy to Mike Evans connection, and I loved Grayson Halton. Without Halton and without Mike Evans, we just generally don't get past this. 5 sacks on Sam Darnold for the defense. Halton had a his first NFL sack. He recovered on the Seahawks fumble to put us up 21-13 going into the half. Mike Evans, 7 receptions, 113 yards. Fred Warner on the punch out that led to that CMC touchdown. Brandon Cook's touchdown on the try again when we were going for 2. Everybody was really working together. I really liked what I saw. Obviously, you know, there's things that I didn't like. Deebo Samuel's out mid-game with hamstring injury. He's going to be out for a couple weeks. Maybe after the bye, he'll come back. Hopefully. We'll see.
2: When's your guys' bye?
1: So we have Washington, Atlanta, and then the bye.
2: Oh, okay.
3: He's coming back.
6: Yeah,
3: a couple weeks.
6: Washington Nets, you're okay.
2: That's 7-0 right there. Commanders and Falcons, that's 7-0.
1: Yeah. I still want Deebo back on the field.
9: I want to ask you a question, Saya.
1: Okay, I'm sorry.
5: What are your thoughts? No, genuinely. Okay. Did you expect Mike Evans to be this good with the 49ers?
1: I mean, I don't know if I expected Mike Evans to be this good. Mm. Just because, obviously, you know, he's a little bit on the older side. So that was obviously a concern going into it. It's kind of just like when he's on the field, I know what he can do. But how much of the time is he actually going to be on the field? You know, they did a good job making sure that he like went out on a couple plays and make sure like he was staying hot. I know CMC did the same thing. I can't say I expected it to be this good. I literally was in my room and I was literally like my computer was on my bed and I was literally like this. And I was like, thank you, Mike Evans. Thank you. It's like, thank you, Grace Halton. Like, it was like...
0: Oh, you were watching the game instead of...
1: Yeah, guys. Okay, so that's so funny that you say that because my friend called me yesterday and she's like, did you watch the game? And I was like, I think this is the first time I watched a live Niners game in a long time. I hate watching games live.
6: Why?
1: I cannot watch them play live. No,
9: whoa,
1: no, no.
9: Whoa, this is news to me.
1: Wait, I can't really? Watch them play live. No. I can't
6: Why?
1: Do it.
6: Because my stomach...
1: Bro, yesterday, my stomach hurt so bad watching. Like, I was literally like... I just my head like
5: that's the whole
1: I can't.
5: Point.
1: No,
5: that's the sports experience. Oh, no, take
1: I
5: it from me.
1: Watch them live,
5: take it from
1: bro.
5: Me. Take it from E-Rod. Take it from Maddie.
1: I can't watch them live. It might also be, too. You know, some people have their superstitions. They feel like we win if they don't watch or whatever. I don't like watching them live. I don't.
10: If I may ask, you said your stomach hurts when you watch the games live.
1: Yes, it hurt yesterday for sure.
10: Do you stress eat when you get anxious?
1: I couldn't eat. No. I just watched it in my bed and I didn't get up once. I didn't know, okay, I got to put my clothes in the dryer. But other than that, like, I did not get up. I just sat in the bed and I watched and I was, like, heart racing. I thought I was going to, like, pass out. I don't like feeling like that.
10: Okay, and another question I have for you. So, late in the fourth quarter, I don't know if you saw this because you told us you didn't see the game live.
1: No, I watched this one live. This is the only one I watched.
10: Okay, well, since you brought that up, then, if I may ask you, late in the fourth quarter, was that a first down by Cooper Kupp?
1: All right, here we go. So, a lot of people are debating online if it was a first down or not. To me, it was really hard to tell based off of the angle it was, because it's like the main argument is like, okay, how can you extend, right? What is the guideline on extending? Because to some people, he was out of bounds. But to some people, it was like his foot was still in bounds, and once he extended, now you're kind of going off of where the ball landed, right? To me...
10: Me and Matt were talking about this, and we were like, yeah, that should have been a first down. Like, I'm saying they're not going to tie the game here, but at least give him a chance to do it.
1: I was just saying
0: you're asking someone who's like, oh, thank God they didn't call that a first down.
1: Let's say it was a first down. But you know what? A lot of the Seahawks fans are mad about that. That's fine. I don't think we should have got called on the grounding call. I think JSN should have caught the ball on the play before that.
5: Yeah, that JSN.
1: Yeah. And then Debo, too. I think they ruled, they were trying to say Debo had fumbled when he went down, when he got injured. That too.
0: Wait, they called that a fumble?
1: I think off first, like right when it happened, they were trying to. But yeah, I mean, 5-0, I really can't complain. I was just saying before the show, you know, obviously this was our toughest matchup, and I think that we got some things to work on in the tougher matchups. You know, Purdy threw an interception. This is the first game Purdy got sacked, so there's a couple things I think that still need to be worked on, but 5-0. Let's go be. I'm the type of person, I want to take it week by week. We're 5-0, great. Let's go be watching. Let's be 6-0. Then I'll talk to y'all after that. Then I'm going to say, okay, let's go beat Atlanta. Let's be 7-0.
10: Do you watch the Super Bowl? Would you watch the Super Bowl live?
1: If the Niners play? Yeah, with my family.
10: We like NFC Championship.
1: Every Super Bowl that we played in, well, the three in my lifetime, my family, we always all watch. And we always, like, my mom made a seafood boil for one.
10: Damn.
1: Whatever. And we always cook and watch it together.
5: Where's my invite, dude? Damn, bro.
1: I know. Wait, you actually close. You know what?
5: Yeah.
1: I might invite you.
5: I've never had seafood boil.
0: Mike. Mike.
5: So let me know.
1: No, Giants.
5: Wait, but you watch all the playoff games. Have to.
1: Yeah, yeah, yeah.
5: Okay, good. I mean,
1: I'm here talking about it. I will watch the games, but okay. Like, live Niners, that's like, whew.
5: Yeah, I feel you. I mean, just imagine how I am, right?
1: Yeah. I'm sorry.
5: No, it's okay. Just darker thoughts, you know, darker thoughts that I have. 100%. But let's move on before.
0: Real quick, to the Cooper flag play. I mean, wrong sport. Cooper Kupp. Cooper.
5: In the next hour. In the next hour.
0: My fault. I usually, like, a play like that happens in a different part of the game. They usually call it a first down.
1: Yeah.
0: So that was my only issue with it. Is like, usually if it was like second quarter, 10 minutes in, they'll call that a first down. Because I've seen them call that same exact play a first down. But their explanation was, oh, the ruling on the field, they called it short.
1: Yeah.
0: So it wasn't enough to, like, overturn it. So,
5: yeah, that's what I was going to say. I want to know what was the reason, though? Because I heard on the broadcast, I think someone was talking about some, like, imaginary line or something. Yeah. And it was like, I don't understand that, because from what I've known about it and what I feel like it's always been, your body can't touch the ground at all. You could be like out of bounds from far, but if your arm is still inbounds and the ball is still inbounds and it goes and it crosses the plane, then that has to be a first down.
3: Yeah. I have the distinction what they exactly said about the rule. Is that the rule says once the player leaves his feet heading out of bounds, the ball is dead when it crosses the sideline, as if there were an imaginary line. Cup's feet were in when he jumped for the marker. However, the ball had exited the field of play and was dead just short.
6: I wish it was like a bird's eye view. I think that would have helped.
3: It for sure is. There's always like there's a drone literally like tied to strings on the top.
6: They don't really give that view. No?
3: I don't know, man. They might be rigging these games. Vegas called.
0: Oh, God. Like, hey, bro, like, hey.
2: Cooper Kupp's body was in the air while he was trying to reach for, you know, for first down. So, yeah, that's just me, but I say that's a first down.
1: I'll say it's first down, but we won the game, so.
3: As a guy that's been through one of the most infamous, was it a catch or not? Oh. I mean, that one was a pretty close one. Like I said, like just like Julian, I wanted to see. I wish there was like a bird's eye view. So,
1: I will say last thing.
3: Let's not get there. Let's not go there.
1: that's for another heated debate. I will say last thing. Dre Greenlaw being ejected. Push Sam Darnold out, trying to get him from getting the first down. He's on the sideline in the sea of Seahawks and tries to walk away. Ernest Jones said something to him, probably got under his skin. So Ernest Jones didn't have a helmet. Dre Greenlaw had his helmet on, so he headbutted Jones. Then Jones kind of like grabbed his helmet, whatever. He walks away. He goes on the field ready for the next play. Boom, ejected. I think Greenlaw, you know, you definitely need to control your temper. Headbutting him without the helmet was probably not the smartest move for you. I think he kind of thought it would be kind of brushed away, but in a game like this, like I said, it's chippy, it's rowdy. Lumen Field was loud.
0: As it
1: like,
0: always is.
1: You gotta be available. And, you know, with us, like we were talking about, we didn't have juice going into this game. Debo with the hamstring, Cowan went out with his ankle. Like, we need y'all on the field. If you can't run, that should be the only reason you're not playing. So Dre Greenlaw definitely gotta watch that. They kind of got the best of him. And get in the game like this. But I mean, he was hype. I seen him in the tunnel after, you know, but hopefully he'll be able to work on
9: his mount. I just feel bad for you, Sai, because I feel like after every week it's like, yeah, with him not playing, with him not playing.
1: We always have the longest injury list. I think we have like 18 people.
0: You know who has a longer injury?
1: We ran out of spots. He couldn't even put what's his name on the IR the other week. Because we don't have those spots. He couldn't put him on. Like, that was crazy.
0: The Chargers got the same issue, too.
1: Yeah, there's genuinely no room on IR, which
6: is
1: crazy.
6: But they have the opposite record.
3: The fact
1: right, 5-0, 0-5. We're going to talk about them, too.
2: The fact that the IR list is full for the 49ers and the Niners are still 5-0. Kyle Shanahan, another race.
1: Yeah. I love Kyle Shanahan.
6: That's a big vital game. It was pretty exciting. I didn't see it. I just watched the highlights, and there was a lot of turnovers and then
0: there's so many turnovers.
1: How many Seattle had like six turnovers? I think six. Yeah, it was crazy.
0: The running back said
1: it was a thriller for sure. That's like the best way to describe it.
6: And then I think this game is practically will determine who will win the division.
0: Yeah,
6: that's how I see it.
0: Yeah, probably.
1: Yeah, well, guys,
0: how did Mufasa do?
1: Mustafa, he was on the what am I trying to say? He was covering Cup. Oh, okay. On that play. Yeah, Malik Mustafa. All right, guys. Well, the Broncos beat the Chargers 23-17. As Hector just mentioned, the Chargers now move to 0-5. What did you guys think about this game?
6: You're going to laugh at that one? You're a Raider Sherbert fan.
0: Yeah. it's my favorite. It's my favorite weekly episode of Chargers football. They are a terrible team from start to bottom. Mike McDaniel is probably getting fired very soon. That's probably the first person that's going to leave. And then it's probably going to be Jim Harbaugh. And then if they keep playing bad, it'll probably be Justin Herbert. But, I mean, they had this game. It was 17-3 at one point. And then, you know, they choked. They couldn't score anymore. They fumbled the ball. They had multiple turnovers on two straight offensive possessions that led to points, which hurt them. And, you know, they're 0-5 now. And they play the Chiefs next week. So,
2: Man.
0: So amazing.
1: Didn't I say they was going 0-9?
2: If I may ask y'all, what is the phone number for the FBI?
1: Nah, you need to call 911. This is ridiculous.
2: Justin Herbert needs to be investigated.
3: No, we got
2: to
3: call the
2: Chargers.
3: Army
2: need to be investigated.
0: Homeland Security.
2: I cannot believe how bad Justin Herbert has become.
10: He was not this bad before Mike McDaniel. There's something wrong with him. And like Matt said, yeah, Mike McDaniel, he's definitely gone. There's no way the Chargers are keeping him throughout the season. So,
1: how do you stay motivated?
10: You don't.
5: The $1 million question.
1: How do you keep going? Well,
5: Erod just said it, actually. $1 million. If I'm money. Getting paid millions to play football, I could be 0-18 for 10 years of my life. That's you feel true. Me?
0: Justin Herbert getting paid them 60 checks coming in million.
1: I'll scroll past a couple of memes.
5: I will say this, though, about the game. I feel like, yeah, the Chargers, right, they were obviously destined to lose. But I think this is kind of more of a concern for Bo Nix. Bo Nix hasn't really been playing well as of late. Bo Nix in this game was 16 for 27, 123 yards, one touchdown, 82.8 passer rating. And it really hasn't been smooth sailing for the Broncos in their offense. And I know this is the first game Sean Payton went back to play calling, but
0: it still doesn't look good.
5: Yeah, it doesn't look good. So you know what that tells me? I don't think Bo Nix is really seeing the field right. I think Bo Nix is kind of relying on the checkdowns a lot from what I saw from this game, and it just doesn't work. Obviously, it's not going to work if you're just checking down. But, yeah, I don't think Bo Nix is seeing the field that well right now. I think, so it's kind of – the Broncos' offense is really, like, it's tough. They're 26. They don't even average 20 points a game. That's shocking. They went to the AFC Championship.
10: Defense carrying them, literally.
5: Defense is absolutely, like – yeah, absolutely. They're carrying them.
6: It's a mix of the for this game, I think it's a mix of their defense and the bad offensive line from Chargers.
5: Yeah. So it's just, we'll see how that evolves, but yeah.
1: All right, guys. The Ravens and the Falcons ended in overtime as well. The Ravens took them 130-23, and yet another crazy ending to this Sunday slate. Tyler Huntley was in for Lamar Jackson. Jackson was out with the ankle injury in the last game against the Titans. He's not on the IR list, but we don't have like an exact date of his return. It was tied 23-all, went to overtime. Tyler Huntley with the Ravens touchdown and then a Kyle Hamilton interception.
0: Who did he intercept?
1: Kyle Hamilton.
3: It wasn't Penix.
1: It was Tua Tagovailoa. Yeah.
0: Extra.
1: I mean, clear as day though. I mean, boom, right boom. Kyle Hamilton, what's up?
0: Hey, bro, you're from Atlanta, right here.
3: They was playing catch.
10: By the way, Sanya, wrong arm. He's left-handed.
1: Oh, I'm sorry.
3: Keep in mind, also, speaking of that, the Falcons are the third team in NFL history to play two left quarterbacks.
1: Really?
3: Yeah. Oh.
1: Then where are you now? So, yeah, faulty on, I almost called him Tuna. Faulty on Tua.
3: You should call him
1: one.
3: Tuna at this point, bro.
0: That's what I'm calling him.
1: Faulty on Tuna's sub.
3: Tuna turned the ball over.
1: Tyler Huntley was...
0: He looked good.
1: He was hype. Lamar's hype on the sideline.
0: He did his job. Derrick Henry, 24 carries, 102 yards.
6: He's a pretty good backup quarterback, to be honest.
0: Yeah.
1: Who do Ravens got next?
0: They have...
10: The Ravens? I think they have... Ooh, I don't actually forgot. No, if I may ask while y'all look at it, why was Michael Penix benched?
0: He got hurt.
5: He got hurt. Oh, he did? Oh, okay.
0: Kind of twice.
5: Got the Browns.
1: Oh, okay.
6: But Cleveland's
3: he got hurt in the beginning
6: well.
3: Of the game, and then he brought him back, and then he got hurt again. Mm-hmm. So they were like, "Yeah, let's just sit you down."
1: Don't
3: worry, Tuna got this. Why is Tua still in the league? Genuinely,
10: I mean,
3: like it gives me.
10: I mean,
3: mad.
10: Honestly, that's
3: I don't even a Falcons fan.
10: That's honestly a fair question.
3: Why am I watching Tua hoops, bro?
10: The amount of intense moments that Tua has to deal with all the concussions, injuries that he's been have to deal with, and he's still in the NFL.
0: I mean, Falcons got two injury-prone quarterbacks right now.
3: Yeah, but like you kind of like at least like with Penix, you're kind of like.
0: Your upside, like you see what the upside was the past 2 weeks from Atlanta. You see the upside.
3: Like I feel bad for Penix because like literally you were doing good that game, and then like. Your backup quarterback is put in out of your own will, and just throws away everything you just did that whole game, bro. Like,
0: you guys, you guys ever see the movie Invincible?
1: I think so, yeah.
0: Bruce Willis.
3: Yes.
0: Samuel L. Yeah. You know who Samuel L. plays?
3: Yes, Mr. Glass.
0: Yeah. That's Michael Penix.
11: No, no joke.
3: I think that's more Tua. That's more Tua. That's more Tua, in my opinion.
1: What's that? Russell Westbrook?
3: And then AB split.
1: Yeah. All right, guys. The Patriots defeated the Raiders 45-17.
0: Hey, E-Rod, what were you doing during this game?
11: Want to know a little secret?
1: Yeah.
11: I slept through the whole game.
5: What?
1: Wow.
0: Believe it or not.
1: Dang. What? You didn't watch it live. You pulled a me.
11: Yeah. He pulled a me.
5: You didn't wake up? Like, no alarm?
0: No. Oh, like, trust me. Trust me. He didn't miss nothing.
1: Yeah. So when you woke up and you didn't miss nothing. What was that like?
11: Well, I did see the highlights when I got up. And it's like, all right, I need to see what went wrong.
1: Yeah.
11: So after looking at that, let me just say, Drake may have found his confidence back. And I blame the Buffalo Bills for that. I feel like after that win that Drake May had against the Bills, now all of a sudden, he's back to his old self. Like, I feel like the first couple weeks where the Patriots were slow, I feel like it was like all mental mistakes from Drake May and some stuff like that. But when he won against the Bills, they're like, all right, let's keep this momentum going. And what did the Patriots do? They completely manslaughter the Raiders' defense. And let me just say this about the Raiders' offense. Just straight up, they were not ready. They were not ready to play whatsoever. Clint Kubiak did not have the team ready at all. Coordinators did not get the team ready at all. So, a shame that it had to be like this, a 45-17 blowout. But nothing you could do but... you know, just shake it off, Taylor Swift, and move on to next week.
0: Yeah, I think the only person to show it was Brock Bowers, best tight end in the game. The Raiders are one-dimensional. They're just a throwing team. Your leading rusher had 27 yards on 10 carries. So that's indicative of what the Raiders' offense has been since week one. It was just bad football from both sides of the ball. A lot of penalties that led to, on the defensive side, that led to extra offensive possessions for the Patriots offense that led to touchdowns and led to, you know, more opportunities. The Raiders offense couldn't move the ball because, I mean, to give Patriots credit, they have one of the better defenses in the NFL. And again, we can't run the ball. So you're putting the ball into Kirk Cousins' hands, and then they're bringing pressure every third down. So it's just like we're getting off the field every 3-4 plays, and it's not helping us at all. So, you know, the next 6 weeks for the Raiders, it's not going to get any better. Me and Enrique looked at the schedule. We said we got Buffalo, we got the Rams after that, we have the Jets, but we got the 49ers after that, and then we have Seattle after that, and then to end that off, we have the Broncos. So it's just like, look at all those defenses. I just like, bro, like it's
3: like, bro, what is best case scenario? What's best case scenario? Like, what, how, coming out of those matchups, how many, like, do you
11: probably 3-3
0: Jets? I mean, like, this game would have been so important if we won. Like, I was looking at this game coming into it, like, God, like, this game we should be able to fight and win. But again, nobody woke up. So, like, Jets, maybe the Rams.
5: I doubt the Rams.
0: Maybe, like, again, maybe. Like, if they're still struggling and they're still not able to, like, find offense, then maybe. But then again, they'll figure it out against the Raiders for sure. Yeah. You know, going against the 49ers doesn't give me hope. Seattle doesn't give me hope. And maybe the Broncos, since that's a divisional game and anything can happen in a divisional game. But outside of that, it's just like
11: back to reality.
0: Yeah.
3: What's the thing that you guys think that they need to like fix in order to even win?
0: Those games? Yeah, everyone keeps pointing to the wide receiving room, which the wide receiving room needs

0: like as Raider fans, we've been like, oh, start the rookie, Mike Washington. Mike Washington needs to get more carries just because Jensen's hurt, but the run blocking isn't the best. It hasn't been the best this year, and they got to be able to figure that out. I don't know if it's the players or they're just not figuring out what how to, you know, run block in this scheme that they're running, but they have to have a balanced running game. It doesn't have to be the greatest, but it has to, you know, be able to be respectable in terms of each game that's being played. So I'm not really mad. It is what it is, but you know, the next 6 weeks it's gonna be a little rough. I'm not gonna if we win, I'm gonna be surprised and I'm gonna be happy, of course, but I'm not gonna crash out.
1: There are any of those games, at what point do you think Kirk should sit out? And then
0: the funny thing is we got beat so bad, Fernando Mendoza did check into the game.
2: Oh yeah, how did you?
1: Oh, he did. Oh, he did.
0: He didn't play too bad. He looked good.
1: I didn't even know.
3: For a small sample, yeah, it was pretty good.
0: Yeah. It wasn't that bad. He knew what to do. He wasn't like out there with deer in headlights.
1: How about starter? Like, you don't think that's starter in the season?
0: I wouldn't do it just because I wouldn't throw him out there.
1: You think it's until like maybe like you guys aren't as competitive anymore? Since Julian's saying that you guys are competitive, like what if like at some point? Because you saying that you at some point like you're kind of like at a half lost hope type of deal, like with the matchups coming up. At what point do you think like the season's not, we're not making the playoffs or we're not making the championship? Like, might as well like develop.
0: Yeah, like, but I wouldn't throw him out there to get killed every week.
4: Plus, it ruins his confidence as well.
0: Yeah,
4: on the field, and that's not what we need from Fernando Mendoza when he is ready to go.
5: Yeah, I think when I said like, oh, like you guys are competitive, I think Kirk Cousins Kirk Cousins gives you guys the best chance to win. If let's say you guys are like 1-4 by this time, yeah, Mendoza would probably come in, right? But there's no need. There's no need to rush Mendoza. Take the time, because this is your number one quarterback. This is something that he's going to be your quarterback for 10 plus years, hopefully, the way he plays. He's not a scrambler or anything. Right. So I think it's very important to just like, just wait it out, and if he doesn't play for the whole season, then so be it.
0: Yeah.
5: But it's all right that if like you guys are getting blown out, or if you guys are beating someone by a lot, then he goes in and does what he does. You know, it's reps. You know, so I think Kirk Cousins will help you guys though a lot. I truly think you guys can still make the playoffs. In my opinion, I think there's a lot of, I think it's just a lot of fight. You know, I think the coaching really does elevate players. Like, I'm telling you, bro, like, Coach Clint Kubiak has done wonders, bro.
0: I don't think Kirk Cousins has been the issue. Like, yeah, it's more so the blocking
6: and the running game.
0: Running game, like Kirk Cousins has done his job to perfection.
6: And not to mention, he's also teaching Fernando Mendoza a bit more too. That's why probably one of the reasons maybe Mendoza had a pretty good game, 6-for-8.
0: Yeah. So you know, like, yeah, I wouldn't throw him out there this year. Unless, you know, Kurt's hurt. So, I wouldn't throw him out there to die.
3: No, definitely not.
6: No one was
3: expecting the Raiders to be this good. I know I didn't. So,
0: yeah.
3: Honestly, just make sure Mendoza is ready to go when we are ready.
7: All right, guys. Well, thank you guys for joining us on Going for a 2 on Monday Slate. We got dunk discussions coming up in 120 seconds, so make sure to stay tuned for that. And we'll see you guys back here for football on Friday at 10 a.m.
0: Peace.
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0: 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I have in the building Adam.
1: What's up?
0: He's doing Julian good.
2: Hey everyone.
0: Carlos.
3: Hello.
0: Cy Youngblood.
4: Hey guys.
0: And Enrique Rodriguez. How are we doing, guys?
4: We're doing good. Ready to talk basketball, guys?
3: We're getting closer.
0: I'm doing amazing.
3: And closer and closer to opening.
4: We are, so stay tuned for Friday. We'll get some season predictions out for you guys. Season starts next Wednesday. Who's excited?
1: Finally.
4: Guys, this is like the peak time of shows where we get NFL and NBA both in season.
0: And then baseball's playoffs.
4: Yeah, and then baseball. It's going to be good for sports block. But as for today, guys, we're going to start off talking about WNBA, the Valkyries, and the Dream will be facing off in the
0: NBA. Just mad Aces.
2: I'm mad that the Aces lost.
4: Oh,
2: I'm
4: mad at
0: He's not Alex.
1: You're on thin ice.
0: He's not Alex.
4: All right, the Vats and the Dream are going to be facing off in the WNBA Finals.
2: I actually watched the game.
4: On Friday, the Vats defeated the Aces in a 3-0 series sweep, and then the Dream defeated the Liberty in a 3-0 sweep as well. Game one will be on Saturday, live from San Francisco.
3: We need to hear from our Bay Area fellas about this one, because a sweep? Yeah. What?
4: I mean, 18 points for Thornton, 16 for Gabby Williams in game three. Game three was good. Obviously, you got two, you know, powerful offenses here. The score was close all the way to the buzzer. Gabby Williams got a steal from Aja Wilson, passes to Thornton for the layup to tie the game up. We were up 2 points. Stoke gets a block. Aces inbound the bound, and then are inbound the ball. Then boom, Jackie Young ties it up again at 71. I'm like, dang, like it was really right to the wire. Williams kind of runs down the clock. She goes for layup, but doesn't get it. So that's when we head into overtime. I feel like rebounds were so important for the Valks. 43 rebounds this game. Only 10 turnovers to the Aces, 15, and 12 steals to the Aces 3. So. Really good on both sides of the ball from the Valks. I'm excited to see kind of how they play against this Atlanta offense, because that's one thing we talked about with the Atlanta and a New York series. I was like, Liberty's defense is really going to kind of determine how this goes. They got to be able to keep up. They weren't. 3-0 sweep from Atlanta, so it's going to be really fun to kind of see how the Valks play against this Dream team, but I think they can get it done.
1: Yeah, I mean, the Valkyries, in my opinion, they've been the best team in the W ever since the end of the regular season. I think they were a little shaky, like, throughout the middle, but when we played the Lynx 2 times in a row, I think ever since then we've just hit a second gear, and it's been incredible since then. I mean, it's obvious that the Valkyries are the best coached team in the league, like, without a doubt. Like, our coach almost died during a game.
4: Yeah.
1: That's how much she cares.
4: That clip was crazy.
1: Yeah. But yeah, I mean, we're gonna win a title in year two. I'm not doubting it.
5: Yeah. Let's do it.
3: You have
4: your Valkyrie.
3: Well, Julian is from
0: since
3: the
0: Liberty. Since Liberty,
6: they're my second team. Liberty got knocked out.
4: Gotcha,
6: so
4: gotcha.
6: Yeah.
4: Well, it's actually funny that you say that, because I got a video on here that I want us to react to. Gabby Williams, in her post game interview. Go all the way to the top. Sorry, I like put it in the text. Scroll down a little bit. Right there, like the little link. She basically, well, it's going to play, but there are kind of two parts here that I took from it. In the beginning, she says that there's going to be some bandwagoners, and then she says that she feels like the Valks didn't get love off season.
7: It feels special because this is a special group, honestly. We about to have some bandwagoners because we didn't get no love all season.
3: That's it.
7: Honestly, nobody believed on us, but it honestly made us smile.
3: All right, well, while you fix it, let me just say this.
7: We just need to believe in each other.
3: Carlos,
7: we
3: know, the like, way that you experienced the Golden Knights in their first couple years in existence, now it's the Bay Area fellas experiencing it with the Valkyries.
2: You can say the same thing with the Aces.
7: We about to have some bandwagoners because we didn't get no love all season. Honestly, nobody believed on us, but it honestly made us smile.
2: I'm actually like happy for them, big time.
7: We just need to believe in each other. We know like we weren't a team that was talked about, but just the culture, going to work every day, we just felt that we had something worth fighting for. It feels special because this is a special group.
2: Honestly, experiencing greatness. Valkyries are an amazing shooting team.
7: No love all season.
2: They do remind me of the actual
7: honestly,
2: NBA team.
7: Honestly, nobody
2: Warriors,
7: believed on us, but it honestly made
2: shooting.
7: Us smile. Because we were like, all we need
2: the
7: is
2: main
7: each
2: thing
7: other.
2: That killed us, like Kaya said, the rebounding. We did not have an answer for Kaya Stokes.
7: She
2: was perfect, 5 for 5. She had 10 rebounds, and she had a couple blocks, I believe. AJ Wilson needs to stop that, especially with how
7: no love all season.
2: High of a caliber
7: honestly,
2: player that she is.
7: No, nobody believed on us, but it honestly made us smile.
2: She needs to
7: we
2: be
7: like,
2: the one
7: to
2: actually
7: other.
2: Stop.
7: We just need to believe in each other.
2: That
7: we know, like, we weren't a team that
2: she
7: was
2: should be the
7: about,
2: one that's dominating. Not
7: just the culture,
2: Stokes,
7: going to work every day. We just
2: praise
7: felt
2: for Kaya.
7: That we had something worth fighting for. It feels special because this is a special group. Honestly,
2: Just came out of the gate, huge help.
7: We about to have some bandwagoners because we didn't get no love
2: team.
7: All season.
2: Yeah, I mean,
7: honestly,
2: the, in
7: no,
2: overtime, yeah, like
7: us,
2: it was kind of crazy to see us go overtime,
7: like,
2: but
7: all we need is each other.
2: The fight
7: we
2: was not there once
7: other.
2: We did
7: we
2: go
7: know,
2: into
7: like,
2: overtime. Just completely
7: just the culture, going to work every day. We just felt that we had something worth fighting for.
2: I'm very curious what the Aces do in the off season. I don't see them getting rid of any of the big three, but I'm curious what they're going to do role player wise, especially with the.
7: Believed on us, but
2: they
7: it honestly made us smile
2: because
7: we were like, all we need is each other.
2: To
7: we just
2: really
7: need to believe in
2: with.
7: Each other. We know, like,
2: there
7: we weren't
2: some
7: a team that was talked about, but
2: we
7: shall just the culture,
2: see.
7: Going
2: I
7: to work every day.
2: We
7: just felt that we had something worth fighting
2: again.
7: For. It feels special because this is a special
4: all right.
7: group.
4: Here's
7: honestly.
4: A Gabby Williams video. We're going to watch it this way.
2: Already.
7: We about to have some bandwagon.
4: Gabby Williams says.
7: It feels special because this is a special group, honestly. We about to have some bandwagoners because we ain't getting no love all season. Honestly, nobody believed on us, but it honestly made us smile because we were like, all we need is each other. We just need to believe in each other. We know, like, we weren't a team that was talked about, but just the culture, going to work every day, we just felt that we had something worth fighting for.
4: That's
7: it feels special because it's
4: so.
2: She just called
4: what
2: me
4: I don't agree with. What,
5: yeah, she just called me outside.
4: I mean, well, Angel no, Reese. No. The bandwagoners, okay. What I don't agree with is not getting love all season. You guys had the highest attendance record and you sold out every single
2: God.
4: Game.
2: Oh, God.
4: I don't know if that means you didn't get any love.
5: Are they talking about maybe, like, how successful they would be, like, from the media? Like,
2: I don't think she's hating on her, like, the actual Valkyrie fans, though, that are actually
4: okay,
2: at the stadium.
4: As a Valks player, right, the way your season goes, what part of the season made you feel
2: I
4: like
2: she's,
4: they didn't get no love?
2: I think she's more so focusing on the people that are, like, analyzing the teams. I don't think anybody really had the Ducks top five going into the season. Maybe throughout the season, they probably got more and more as they would the games went by. You know, you had your Liberty, you had your Aces, you had the Lynx, you had the Fever. You know, they were like high up because of the names that they have on their team. Valkyries, they don't really have that. I mean, Gabby Williams is amazing, but. Compared to the other teams, their star power isn't as great as the other teams, but they're perfect because they literally work as one unit, and that's their game. They work to their chemistry is at an all-time high, in my opinion.
1: For sure, yeah, they really embody strength in numbers. I feel like Gabby saying they didn't get any love. That's like when a rapper says their teachers never believed in them. Mm-hmm. Like nobody said that. Yeah, I don't know.
2: My teacher said that I would never amount to anything.
1: Yeah, exactly.
4: Yeah, yeah,
1: I was
4: like, yeah, my teacher said I wasn't going to be nothing. Like, yeah. Nope, no teacher would not sit in your face and say that. I feel like the Valks got a lot of support and a lot of love this season. I don't know why the players don't feel that back. But like I said, highest attendance record. Every game was sold out. Just became a team 2 years ago. I guess that might be easy for me to say because I'm around Valk fans. So I'm obviously from the Bay Area. But I don't know. I feel like they got all the love, but that could be just me, guys. I don't know. Maybe it's just me, but yeah. Like I said, Saturday, game one. So on Monday, we'll be doing a review of that WNBA Finals Dream versus the Valks. Who y'all got coming out on top?
2: I got the Valks. I think they're just a better coach team.
4: Thank you.
2: Yeah, shout out to my former assistant coach of the Clippers, Natalie Nakase. So yeah, Clipper legend right there. She's gonna take this team to the top, and they're gonna
0: need to coach the Clippers. So,
2: yeah, back when we were good.
4: Everybody else, what y'all got?
6: I'm going to take my Valks to win. To win the
4: this
6: W.
4: Exactly who she talking about?
6: Not. You know what? No. Okay.
5: She's like, I'm proudly on the bandwagon. I'm proudly on the bandwagon.
6: Yeah, I've lived here in California for quite a while now. I need a California team.
4: Okay.
6: I think the Golden State Valkyries are going to be my California team. I think I just disowned the Liberty right now.
4: You know, thank you for checking in. You know what? I'll allow it.
6: Am I allowed? All right.
4: Yeah, you're
6: welcome
4: to the community.
6: All right, so now I can say I think my Valks are going to win the WNBA Finals. Gabby Williams is probably the greatest WNBA player I've seen on the Valks ever. I think she'll definitely be the better player than Angel Reese, I think, in this finals. So great matchup. I'm going with my Valks.
1: Yeah, I'm also going with the Valks because my Valks. There you yes. Go. Our Valks.
6: Our Valks.
2: Our
6: Knuckles.
2: Our
4: Knuckles.
1: No, but for real though, like the Aces, they have the best front court in the league because they have Asia, and the Dream really they beat teams based on their front court firepower with Angel Reese and Ryan Howard. I feel like if you can beat Asia, you can kind of beat anybody, you know.
4: Valid.
0: Ira, what you think?
3: I feel this is gonna be a 7-game series. I'm calling it right now. This is going 7 games. It'll be the Valkyrie shooting versus the Dream's rebounding. I feel like both those two are gonna be big things to look up to for this series. That being said, give me the Dream.
5: Whoa! Come on, man.
8: Wait, why?
4: A stunning toss-up.
5: Come on, dude.
8: Why?
4: Atlanta, okay.
5: No, Iran.
4: You can't be. I'm not mad at his opinion.
2: Well,
4: this is judgment free.
2: I just need to hear what
3: he's saying.
1: The Dream.
3: So, like I said, the Valkyrie is shooting. It looks nice for us, but sooner than later, they're going to be on a slump, and it's going to haunt them. So, I feel like now, will it happen in the finals? We don't know. But what can never go in a slump is the rebounding, and the Dream has a lot of rebounding. So I got the Atlanta Dream in 7 games, but like I said, it's gonna be 7 games. It's gonna be 7.
4: You said your answer?
2: Yeah, I pretty much said it.
0: He said my Valks.
2: I did not say my Valks. My Valks. Valks in 6, I'll say.
4: All right, we're 4-1, Maddie.
0: I picked the Dream in this one too. Okay,
4: well, you know, he from Texas, closer to Atlanta than. Part-time from Atlanta.
0: Part-time.
4: You know, that's fair. So it's fair. It's fair. You know, you got the family out there. So.
0: Right.
4: You know what? That's fair. I'll give you that one.
2: Yeah. Atlanta.
4: All right, guys. So.
0: Magic City.
4: So, Adam Silver reported that the NBA is looking into making things a bit more chippy, if you will, using smart balls. So, essentially, they're going to put a chip in the basketballs that weigh around a gram, and they're going to be used to track movement, speed, like, et cetera. So it was tested in the G League and in some preseason games. Players shared that they did not notice a difference. So, for example, the ball could help officials call plays by tracking who touched the ball last due to the chip, like, recognizing the spin on the ball.
5: Oh, they did that at the World Cup, too.
4: Yes.
5: If there's contact, it spikes up.
4: So it's supposed to be obviously something that will help players kind of track their own movements, but also help officials when y'all know what I'm trying to say. Help officials. Mm-hmm. So what do you guys think about what do you guys think about smart balls?
0: This is like, I would say this is probably the equivalent of like NBA's ABS challenge.
2: Challenge.
0: Yeah, they have the challenge, but what I mean, like if it's too close to call, let's go to the booth and see who was spiked or who's the last one who touched the ball and things of that nature. I think it could help them. I think the only way it helps is if everyone accepts it instead of like acting like, oh, we don't need it or something like that. Like, the quicker that people accept this new change, is I think the quicker that everyone could.
4: Yeah, he said that the people that used it in preseason said like they did, you know, no difference or anything. So far, good reviews, and they're trying to implement it by as soon as next calendar year, 2027.
2: What do you guys think about the theory where it's like it's a magnet, Oh, that if it bounces on the rim, it's like it's gonna make it an automatic make at yeah. times.
1: No, for they them already to decide. Got magnets.
0: They said that W Magnum.
2: They said that happened last playoffs. So like this people. The last one. Yeah.
5: Not this one. The next one. The last one.
2: Okay.
5: Because there was a magnet ball. Tyrese Haliburton had the magnet ball.
2: Oh my god!
6: I've told you guys. That's a real theory. Give me some. That's a real theory.
5: I feel like that. Come on.
6: You're telling me that ball, when it hit the back of the rim, just straight up went up and down. It went straight through the. Come on. Erod, come on.
3: I feel like the whole theory started when Kawhi made his shot. That's where I think the whole theory started.
6: 19.
0: Pre-COVID.
6: But Tyrese Haliburton abused the magnet ball, bro. They gave him the ball every time he had 10 seconds left.
4: Tyrese Haliburton to Julian is as Chris Paul to Enrique. That's what I'm picking up right here. Don't even mention that name.
6: Hallie's way worse, bro. I can't tell you my real thoughts about Haliburton.
1: No, but for real, if they did put a magnet in the ball, I don't think they would use it to make Indiana win.
6: No, they would though. They would. No, they
0: would. The Knicks, they would.
6: Against
0: the Knicks, they would. Though.
6: Absolutely. It's they would. Absolutely. Nah, bro. No. I'm telling you right now, bro. Adam, we watched the same game, bro. We watched the same game, bro. You're telling me that genuinely that wasn't a magnet ball.
1: I don't know. I wouldn't have Indiana in the finals if I was Adam Silver. It would be a Lakers Celtics finals every year.
6: I think Adam Silver wanted Indiana though. Adam Silver wanted Indiana because
4: so he got some ties to Indiana. Yeah, what you're saying?
6: Yeah.
4: Family member. Mm-hmm. Okay.
6: Yeah, dude. And then their owner died, dude.
1: Oh wait,
6: that was the Colts that year.
1: Oh, that's the Colts.
6: Never mind.
3: No, hold on.
6: My bad.
3: One more thing. Saya, you were comparing Tyrese to Chris Paul.
4: I was not.
3: Okay.
4: Not as a player.
3: but our feelings towards.
4: Oh, yes, of course.
3: But what I'm saying is that, what Tyrese did to Julian, what he did was disrespectful. Chris Paul did nothing to me.
4: This is true.
3: All I said about Chris Paul is that he's a playoff choker. That's all I said about him.
4: Well, yeah. Well, okay.
5: That's better.
4: Let me explain the Enrique Chris Paul lore that we always refer to. Let me explain what happened.
5: And Chris Paul.
4: We were on Dunk Discussions last season, and there was a show where it was only me, Enrique, Matty Ice, and Alex Prado. And I had them play a game where they had to it was like a blind ranking something, and you're coming up with your starting five. So I think I gave stats, and they had to guess who, whatever. So they didn't know what they were gonna get. Matt got John Wall. No.
3: Yeah, it was John Wall.
4: Matt got John Wall. And so now it's time to reveal Enrique's point guard. And I'm like, okay, Enrique, you ready? Like, okay. And then I go, Chris Paul. And Enrique was
3: Matt already won.
4: Like, what the heck, bro? Chris Paul. And Matt was like, whoa. Like, why are you mad that you got Chris Paul? What? Like, it's Chris Paul.
3: The exact words I said was, because I remember that day. The exact words I said was, all right, Matt, you already won this one.
4: Yeah, and Matt was just so confused as to why Enrique would said that. So that's where Enrique's Chris Paul lore comes from. It was really funny. Really funny. But moving on, guys. The Ringer came out with the article on 22 unhinged ways to fix the NBA. So we're going to go over a couple of these and see what you guys think. So starting off, they said, hey, NBA, let's just lose the conferences. Daniel Chen's reasoning is that it limits the play in the sense of not being able to see interconference opponents play more than a couple times a season. And it keeps us from watching the actual best teams in postseason as opposed to the teams that just made it through. So what do you guys think about that? They don't want any conferences. That's the best of the best. Let's do it. That's a stupid request from him.
1: Who is this?
2: The Ringer.
4: Who wrote the Ringer? It's the Ringer.
5: Yeah, but
4: They have for each one they have
6: writer?
4: Like yeah, a
6: who's the writer?
4: So they have a different one for each. So Daniel Chen talked about the conference one.
6: Oh, Daniel Chen?
4: Yeah.
6: He needs to be unemployed after
4: okay.
6: that.
4: Okay.
6: No.
3: In my inner Mr. McMahon voice.
6: Fired, bro. Fired. No conferences? Are you serious? You're telling me The Knicks, the third seeded Knicks. No. The fourth seeded Knicks are gonna have to go to Golden State for the fifth seed. So they play a game and they have the whole day to travel 6 hours from New York to Golden State to the Bay. That's disgusting, bro.
2: Not
3: to mention throughout the regular season, imagine the traveling that every team has to go through. There was no conferences. You think the players don't want to deal with that? No.
6: No. Toronto going to L.A.? Dude, that's like 6-7 hours.
4: I definitely like the kind of the split that we have between East and West. I think it obviously is very competitive.
5: He needs to get fired, bro.
2: I think getting rid of conference makes no sense because like most of the sports leagues have conferences that matter, and some of them even have divisions that matter. That's the one thing I think that the NBA needs to fix, making divisions matter more. We don't really think about division matchups. We still kind of have them. And I think if they could figure out a way to make divisions matter a little bit more, it would make the game a little bit more interesting rather than just conferences.
4: All right, so everybody wants to keep them?
0: Yeah, I think it only works if you have a small amount of teams. Mm-hmm. Like the WNBA, like right now, they have how many teams they have?
1: 15.
0: And they don't have
2: conferences. They have conferences.
0: Okay. Yeah. But like okay, they have like but like when it gets to the playoffs, it's not So like if there was a less amount of teams, then it would work. But there's too many teams. It's 30
2: teams.
0: They
2: want to expand. So it's like
5: I'm actually about to talk about that. So they're expanding to Vegas, correct?
0: And Seattle.
5: And Seattle, right? So they're both on the West Coast. So I mean, how's the league how's that going
0: to
5: work?
0: Somebody's probably going to go to the East.
4: Somebody's going to have to move.
2: They're moving either Memphis or Minnesota.
4: Yeah. They're going to have to move.
0: Yeah, somebody's going to the East.
3: Well, that's two teams, no? So two of them have to go out East?
5: Yeah, wouldn't it be two then?
1: Yeah, two of them.
0: Look, New Orleans maybe down there too. Send them over there, bro. Send them over there.
5: Yeah, New Orleans.
3: Yeah, New Orleans.
5: Give the East Memphis and New Orleans and I'll be happy.
2: I would like, I think the Timberwolves should.
5: Memphis on the West,
2: I think the, Timberwolves should move to East because I think it'd make it more competitive, personally.
0: Oh, bro. Timberwolves, yeah. Send them over there.
2: Any way to make the East more competitive would be better.
4: All right, Adam, what do you think about the conferences?
1: I mean, I could see a world where it works if they played like half the games that they do right now. Mm-hmm. Like the travel is already insane, even if you like don't even think about the conferences. I think that was going to be the second rule that they're talking about. Like, we need to shorten the amount of games. It's insane.
4: So like Adam said, and they kind of put this in with the lose the conferences that they said like. Same thing. If this was going to work, they'd have to shorten the game. So, Kurt Goldsberry says that the 82-game NBA schedule is injury-riddled. We need to shorten the games, shorten the season, and shorten the load. He says making dudes play 82 games and then making them play in postseason is diabolical work. He says no other hoop leagues put its players through this absurd grind. European leagues top out at 40 games, and the WNBA plays 44. Meanwhile, Tyrese Halliburton tore his Achilles in his 96th game of the 2024-25 season, while Keldon Johnson suited up for an astonishing 105 games last season. What do you guys think? We need to keep 82?
1: Could you imagine if the NBA was like the NFL and every game mattered? Like everybody.
4: 18 way too short.
1: That would
4: be crazy.
1: Well, no, if it. There's got to be more than 18, but I mean, like.
5: It would
1: as
5: help
1: in,
5: the ratings, though, too.
1: Yes, everybody would watch every single game and every single game would matter.
5: Like, I'm not watching game 32 of the season.
4: No. Exactly. I don't watch football. We got 18 games of football. Right. I didn't watch them live.
5: Yeah.
0: I mean, that's. I think that's some. With you though.
4: Oh, that's just me. Okay, yeah, I'm sorry. Okay, I thought this was relatable.
5: I would actually be livid with myself if I missed a Giants game, bro.
4: Really? Wow.
5: Yeah, it's that serious with me, bro.
4: Oh, I'm sorry.
5: No, it's all right. It's just you take. I actually applaud you.
4: Thank you.
5: Because I can't.
0: You know, your mental health is important. I respect.
5: Yeah.
4: It's like I cherish that. So.
5: Yeah, like imagine how I felt. Eastern Conference Finals Game 1 when Tyrese hit that shot. Think of the worst feeling you've ever had. Everyone on this table, think of the worst feeling you've ever had. All right, I'm going to give you guys 5 seconds. 5, 4, 3,
3: I already
5: two,
3: know mine.
5: One. All right, perfect. Times that by like 5. How I felt. All right.
0: Let's continue. All right, move on.
4: Are we shortening the season? Yes or no?
6: I actually would like that. If you want me to be honest with you, I think genuinely, like Adam said, I think games would be way more important, and I think it's very important for the ratings too. If like, cause like I'm gonna watch game 32 if there's only 40 games of the season, because there's playoff implications. I don't know. It's just, the thing is, I don't think the NBA would ever do that, just because I think they just want to keep their 82. Because then the players are gonna be like, oh, stats. Mm. It's gonna be a mess. Then the TV rights, they're gonna be like, nah, we paid you for like a certain amount of games, and now you're only giving us 40, and they're just gonna lose money like that. But oh man, if they could actually pull it off, though, I think that would actually help the league a lot. So.
0: We already have a big issue with load management.
6: Mm-hmm.
0: We have 82 games, and the 65 game rule. I don't think shortening the season is gonna help, because I don't think it's gonna help, just because that it's up to the player. It's up to the players if they want to play. 82 games, 60 games, 55 games. It's up to every individual player. If everyone commits to playing and making the league better as a watchable sport, then it should be okay. Like, this question wasn't even fathomable 10 years ago, because everybody enjoyed watching the games. Yeah. Everybody enjoyed watching Carmelo and Kobe and LeBron in his prime and D-Wade. And, like, bro, nobody cared because everybody was playing these games. So, like, you know, it's more, like, this question is more so because of load management. And ever since, you know, like, the Spurs dynasty and all that happened, it's just, like, load management has been having a big issue year after year. So... no, shortening the season is not going to help the sport. I don't think it's going to help the sport positively.
4: I think shortening it a little bit would make some sense. Like they said, kind of with like the injury thing. I mean, modern day NBA, with the way it's going, it's a lot of wear and tear. So I think shortening the season, like you guys said, a little bit though. I think that... I don't know. I feel like the NBA has a problem now with viewership. We talked about this. We talked about All-Star Weekend and how nobody watches All-Star Weekend now. Honestly, I feel like it has became...
0: They're going to do the same thing that NFL did. It's about
4: who can be courtside. Yeah. It's not even about three-point contests and the dunk. Like nobody even cares about that. It's about who can we get to come to this stadium and get content and pictures that they're there. That's what it really turned it more to, and I think that's kind of going into other aspects in the
0: NBA. And these players can't even play 65 games.
4: Yeah.
0: Why are you shorting the season if these players can't even play 65 games to get their awards? Get out of my face with that, bro. Get out of my face with that. No.
2: I've been saying the 82 games, if you can't play the full thing, I don't think they should shorten the season, because it's like, I think it separates the good from the great. If you can't play 65 games into a season, there's a problem. You're not one of the greats, unfortunately. I think they should fix it, but in a different way, like how you said, Manny, maybe like fix the load management problem. Not shortening the season will not fix that. And then the viewership problem, I don't think it's necessarily a 82 games problem. I think it's more so like the product that's on the court. I think it's a product of way that NBA wants to market themselves, the way they want to make the schedule, the primetime games. That's the issue, in my opinion. They had a good, in my opinion, they had a good step in the right direction last year with the NBC deal, and the NBC broadcasts are awesome.
0: Amazing.
2: If you're not watching those, you're missing out. Prime is okay. I like their halftime thing, and the Prime one is actually a pretty decent broadcast. A lot of people didn't think it was going to be that good. And then ESPN, they got slightly better. They got the NBA and TNT guys there.
0: Yeah, because they got some competitors now.
2: So. But supposedly they might not, you know, they're not going to be there that long. I think even Charles Barkley and Ernie said that
0: next season's their last season. Yeah, they're about to retire,
2: so we're going to have one last good year with that, unfortunately. ESPN's on the downcline, but that's more ESPN's fault, not necessarily NBA's fault. I think they just need to improve on that. And the way that Chen said that, was it called that he doesn't see this type of grind in any other sports league makes no sense. MLB has way more games. NFL has shortened amount of games, but they are aggressive. We've seen this past couple weeks, everybody's getting hurt. Your 49ers. They can barely, like, not everybody could, like,
0: get enough people on the field. And they're trying to add another game.
4: They better not. We not gonna have nobody to play.
3: Roger Goodell has all the audacity to say.
2: So,
3: Roger Goodell saying, we need to keep the players safe, bruh.
4: We need to keep them on the field.
2: I think this is a non-issue. I don't think they should focus on that. It also would make... You can already hear the complaints coming from a mile away from the old heads. You know?
0: No, yeah.
2: You know
0: what I'm saying? They can't play 82 games. Jordan could play.
2: You call
0: them the
2: GOAT? I mean, the lucky LeBron's last year.
0: Right. Oh, my gosh.
2: But imagine, like, the next coming up.
0: LeBron, the next Jordan. 50 games.
2: Like, Wemby. Like, oh, Wemby didn't play all those games. Like, whatever. Yeah. Like, bro, at the end of the day, Embiid's going to keep getting hurt. Kawhi's going to get low managing. It's just, it's the way it is. Some players love to play. Yeah. I don't know how they're going to fix that. Fines, something like that. But I don't think shortening the season is going to help that, personally.
4: All right, guys. Another change that they have. Sorry, this is not on the thing, so don't be alarmed. Make the four worst teams play for the number one pick. So Isaiah Blakely says, the NBA's lottery system is boring and the new wrinkles haven't made it any more interesting. Instead of ping pong balls deciding who gets the top pick, I propose the team should have to play for it. The bottom four teams should play one another at the same time the play-in tournament is going and compete for the number one pick.
3: So the winner on those games would get the number one pick then.
4: Yes.
0: Who's the four worst teams last year?
2: Bring it up for you.
4: In the West, Pelicans, Sacramento.
5: Zach.
1: That makes no sense.
5: Yeah.
1: Because then the best teams would tank.
5: Fire
1: to
5: him.
1: To get Wemby? Too. Yeah, fire him. No.
4: Bro.
1: Could you imagine the generational tank for Wemby? Like, you knew he was coming in the next year, and then, like, the Nuggets that year tank. I don't know. Yeah, because, like, if it's a tournament, then you could just get the number one pick. Yeah.
4: He said teams will still tank, but winning the lottery will suddenly become something you have to earn.
2: That's not solving the issue of tanking. That's what the whole, like, thing is right now. They want to solve the issue of tanking. That's going to make them tank even more. So they could get locked into the tournament. So the last four, bottom four teams last year was the Pacers, the Wizards, the Kings, and the Jazz. And we all know who got the number one pick last year was the Wizards. So they weren't even the... Oh, they were the bottom four. But yeah, so...
4: Who's the bottom four in the East?
2: Yeah, it was Pacers, Wizards, Kings, Jazz. So,
3: bruh, imagine the Pacers...
2: Like, I mean, like, West and East. Like,
3: if the Pacers were in the tournament with Halliburton coming back and then...
0: Oh, Halliburton, yeah.
4: Here we go, bro.
3: No, I mean, that's serious.
2: That's a good, like, thought, actually. Because, like, Julian, imagine, like, if the... Like, you have a hurt player...
0: Yeah.
2: And then when you finally get to the tournament, they come back to play.
3: And then
2: that would make things crazy.
3: And then you got a my team full of pink diamonds. Like, dude.
2: Oh, that's a bar.
3: That's a bar.
0: You kept that in your bag this whole time?
4: He was waiting to use it. Can't wait for it to switch over to Dunkin'. All right, guys. I'm sorry, Matt.
0: No, my fault. I think do you guys like what they did to the new draft format?
2: What, remind me again?
0: In terms of the tanking, they kind of evened it out.
2: Oh,
0: where
2: the recent change?
1: It doesn't matter. The draft isn't real. Everybody knows that it's not.
2: So,
1: like,
2: you think every draft is rigged?
1: Yes, 1,000,000%. And they knew that the rules were going to change this year. That's why they gave the Wizards a number one pick, so that they couldn't complain that
0: they never got it.
1: Yeah, exactly. That they never got it and that they're going to be a terrible team. That's why the Grizzlies got the pick. Like, they literally set up last year's draft to make sure that all the teams that were at the bottom got some good players to, you know, go forward with, and that nobody would complain about the new rules.
3: You know, the whole theory began too with, you know, with the Lakers side of things, is that, oh, the Lakers get AD from the Pelicans, all right, we'll give the Pelicans the number one pick. Mm-hmm. Oh, the Lakers got Luka from the Mavericks, we'll give the Mavericks the number one pick. So that whole theory began as well.
2: Making it too obvious, huh?
3: They're making it too obvious, like you said. So, I don't know, but it's pretty fishy over there in the draft.
2: Do you think that it's every pick that's rigged, or you think it's only the number one?
1: Well, I mean, it's only the lottery that gets choked, like the top four that you can rig, because at that point, then it just becomes rules.
2: Based off record, yeah.
1: Yeah.
2: I mean, I think it should just go back to, like, the. I mean, I know a lot of people, that one even had controversy back when the Knicks got Ewing, but I think it should go back to, like, the actual, like, balls and, like, the lottery thing, and just every team, not just the top 10 worst teams. It should be every single team. And whoever gets lucky, boom, gets in. And everybody should have equal odds. I know it would be kind of crazy. I know that one's kind of crazy because, like, you know, what if the, you know, the Thunder or the Spurs get the number one pick? Mm-hmm. But, hey, man, if it's...
3: Like, if we were in 2020... When did Wimby get drafted? 2022, something like that? Imagine a team with Curry, Klay, KD, and Wimby. And Draymond.
4: I couldn't.
3: No.
4: I can't even imagine that.
5: Why don't they just do the worst records like every other league?
0: Exactly.
5: Like,
0: because they don't want tanking.
5: But the NFL, the people tank in the NFL.
1: Is tanking really a problem?
6: They're never going to ever solve tanking ever in a sporting event. There's no way. You can't control that. You can't. I don't know why they just don't do the worst record. It's that simple. I think it's dumb because now you got the Mavericks getting Cooper Flagg. When they weren't the worst team in the league, and then the bad teams stay bad.
3: Now, here's the thing. The NBA, they were changing things up a little bit when it comes to tanking. Like, for example, if you were in the lottery last year, you cannot be in the lottery this year. That was the changes that they were making in the NBA. It's like what they do in baseball as well. Like, the Angels, they were the worst team for who knows how long. They're not in the lottery every single year because of the new rules that the MLB were putting. Now they're doing the same thing in the NBA. So I feel like that's kind of a good start when it comes to, you know, fixing the tanking problem.
5: Do you think they'll stop it entirely? You think that's just a never-ending situation?
3: In terms of trying to fix tanking, like you said, I don't think they're going to fix it. It's like cancer, for example. Like, you're trying to... Hear me out. There are times where you cannot get rid of it, but you have to, like, get treatment of it. I feel like that's what they're doing with tanking. Like, trying to find ways, you know, to not make it worse, if you know what I mean.
4: All right, well, here's one I think we'll all agree on, because we talked about it before. All-Star Weekend, one-on-one matchups. We definitely talked about it before. We talked about ways that we could try to improve All-Star Weekend. This kind of brings in an element of stuff that you don't normally see during game days. I know that a lot of stars have said that they'd be interested. A lot of people want to see, like, KD and Wimby. And, like, I think that's the one they put on there.
5: I'd love that, though.
4: And things like that. I mean, at this point, why not shake it up? Because...
5: Just do whatever, I guess. I mean, you know, the Pro Bowl's already
4: fried. You
5: wouldn't
4: enjoy one-on-one competitions? I'm asking genuinely.
6: Bless you.
3: No, what I'm saying is that what we've seen the last few years, that's what I said, right? Just... try anything.
4: Yeah, I'm not saying this is going to fix the nobody watches the All-Star problem and we get KD and Wimby and the NBA is going to just blow, but I think it will be interesting to watch.
6: I mean, the Pro Bowl's already fried.
0: Literally, they killed that.
6: They killed the MLB All-Star game because remember that actually used to matter? No, it's good.
8: It's still the best All-Star weekend.
6: No, yeah, I'm not saying like it's bad. It used to matter, though.
8: I think it's still going to matter.
6: For what, though?
2: Talking to Mike. I feel like the derby at least it matters.
5: No, but the game.
2: The game, I think the game the matters. I think the game matters.
6: Well,
4: only do they do the wave at that game or no?
8: What?
4: Do they do the wave at that game or
2: no? All right.
3: I feel like they took away the relevance.
2: I didn't know she listened, but...
3: Now, in terms of the All-Star game, I feel like they took away the relevance of the All-Star game because back then, it was whoever wins between the AL or the NL, that team would get home field advantage for the World Series.
5: Exactly.
2: Yeah.
5: That's what it meant.
3: It didn't matter what the record was.
0: When did they stop that?
3: I know. They stopped that. So it completely destroyed the relevance.
5: When did they stop that? Probably like...
3: Like 2 or 3 years ago, something like that.
5: Yeah. Yeah, and it's like...
6: It's like... Yeah, and then... It's just like not... It's just not like... That's why it's just like... There's no... Like, it's just, it doesn't matter, technically. It doesn't. And especially when the players are just not into it.
4: They used to be.
1: I've got an idea for how to save All-Star Game. So you take the two finalists for MVP, okay? And the All-Star Game is at the end of the regular season, and they are the two captains for the All-Star Game, and whoever's team wins gets MVP.
9: Yo! Nah.
4: They should have them coach. Yeah. They should have them coach.
2: No.
1: And it's the same for every single award.
4: Whoever can lead their team.
5: Oh my God, bruh.
2: Yeah. That should be for Coach of the Year.
1: Nah, or actually, no. That should be the 1v1. That should be the 1v1 tournament.
0: Is MVP, they, Shea versus yes. Shea versus Jokic.
1: Yeah.
4: Bro, that would be
5: Yo,
4: crazy.
5: Oh
4: yeah.
5: My God.
4: Adam, let's call the other Adam and let's see what we can do.
1: Yeah, get him on the phone.
4: Okay, yeah. We'll get him on the pod too. Mm-hmm. All right. So another one that they brought up is NBA Red Zone. So similar to the NFL Red Zone, basically, you know, commercial free. And like you guys were saying, nobody is going to sit here and watch 82 full games. So kind of let you have the most action packed moments of the day and bring that all into one place. Now, there's technicalities with like different streaming platforms and blah, blah, blah. But let's just use our imagination. What do you guys think?
5: Yes. Absolutely. Bro, I would watch.
6: No, genuinely, I would probably spend 30 minutes of my day watching NBA Red Zone. Mm-hmm. When I'm just at home. Like when I get home from work or school, I'll just get home and I'll just watch 30 minutes of NBA Red Zone and just chill. Genuinely, why is that not a thing? I don't understand that.
4: They had like NBA like crunch time that they tried with, but it didn't really.
3: It was good though. Yeah, that would improve
6: the viewership
3: a lot, at least for NBA TV, because I assume that's what they're gonna put Red Zone, if that's what they're gonna
6: do. And it's perfect, put it on the NBA TV app. It's literally perfect. You can also, like, if you want to buy it on YouTube, like how Sunday Ticket is, except not how you can buy Sunday Ticket. It'll probably be like what, $50 for NBA Red Zone for the year. I'd spend $50.
4: Okay, for the year, $50.
6: For the year, yeah, just for that.
4: Sunday Ticket is crazy.
6: You don't like? I have Sunday Ticket.
4: You
6: like
4: pay for that?
6: Yeah.
4: How much was that? If you don't mind me asking.
6: No, it was like $120
4: for the year.
6: Yeah, because I get the student discount.
4: Oh, okay. Because I've seen something on there that was like $600.
6: No. Oh yeah, I used to pay $300. I gotta watch the Giants somehow.
4: Yeah.
6: No, genuinely, I have to.
5: Nah, bro.
4: By the time you find it, the game be off.
0: It's all legal streaming over here.
3: With all the streaming services, just go to a bar, bro.
4: No, I can't go. I don't even watch the game, so I don't even know why.
0: I mean, I catch the highlight.
5: I can't do the streaming or like the other, like the.
4: Yeah, because it kicks you out your household, huh?
5: No. I'm talking about like the streamy, so no, I can't do that. If I'm in the living room and then an ad pops up.
4: Well, you know what? We're not going to talk about that. We gotta know which one's on air.
0: Chill.
4: But the next thing they have, bring back home and away jerseys. Dun, dun, dun.
2: That should be a given.
0: Like color versus white jerseys?
2: Yeah.
0: Is that what they're talking about?
3: How many times have you heard me say, the Lakers need to stop wearing purple jerseys at home? When do they need to start wearing gold jerseys on the road?
0: Got it.
3: Well, how many times have I said that?
0: Yeah, you said that a lot. Yeah.
1: It's just crazy. They got like 15 different jerseys in a season now. And like, you just don't know what they're going to be wearing.
0: Yeah. You know, it's just merchandise. Just merchandise.
1: Yeah, they just want to sell more jerseys. But, I mean, I don't know, I guess. I mean, that's really like the least important of these.
2: They just came out with those, I don't even know what they're called. The jerseys that look like chalk on the.
0: Bro, I like those.
2: There's certain ones that look cool. Certain ones that like.
0: I low key want to buy a jacket, but that jacket like $115, bro.
4: Won't be seeing me with that, but it's nice.
0: I'm gonna try to go to Dick's Sporting Goods because Brandon's working there. Try to get a discount.
2: I just think they need less jerseys because I feel like with how much jerseys they got.
0: I'm putting it on the game.
2: You know, like, we keep going back to like the vintage jerseys, like a specific era.
0: Yeah.
2: At a certain point, I feel like in the future, let's say 20 years down the line, there's really nothing you're gonna do, like, to, like, go back to a vintage era of, like, our time, because they kept wearing a different type of jersey.
0: Yeah.
2: Like, back in those, like, in the 90s, we would, like, we have a specific jersey that comes to mind when thinking about a specific team.
0: Yeah, they put, they had it now on. Now it's like, they had that shit on.
2: I don't know what to think of, like, what, like, let's say the Spurs or, like, the, I mean, the Spurs have the same jersey.
0: Yeah.
2: The Thunder, I'll say, I don't know. The Thunder
0: Supersonics is the closest thing.
2: You can't really, like, you can't.
0: But they don't even claim them.
2: Mind, you know what I mean? So, like, the last, like, jersey that, like, comes to mind that's, like, I'll never, like, I established with that, like, with that era is, like, the Warriors and the Cavs. Like,
0: yeah, because they literally, like rebranded.
2: The shirtsies, whatever they're called, the jerseys.
0: Yeah.
4: Hey,
2: yeah.
4: They're nice.
2: They're nice.
4: They're great.
2: Nice.
4: I need to get me one.
2: Yeah.
0: Who needs a rebrand?
2: The Wizards.
4: The Wizards.
5: The Pelicans so bad.
3: Oh yeah, 100% the Pelicans.
5: Disgusting.
3: Yeah.
0: They need to change their whole name.
3: I feel like the Pelicans. The Pelicans. Look, let me,
0: they were the Hornets, but they had to get rid of that and give it to the Charlotte Hornets.
1: Low-key, I feel like the Warriors might need a rebrand.
3: Nah, definitely not.
4: Hey, you don't like it?
3: Definitely.
0: What type of rebrand?
1: I don't know. I would go back to what they had in the 2000s.
0: Ooh.
5: Oh, yeah.
3: That is shirt, oh, you're talking about that, though. Do we believe?
2: With the Warrior mascot?
1: Yeah, the Warrior mascot. We don't even have a mascot. That's lame.
2: It's the Warrior guy. Well, he wasn't.
0: Well, yeah, not anymore. Yeah.
1: Yeah, not anymore. Yeah.
2: But bring him back. Bring him back.
1: Yeah, bring him back. Free my boy.
4: All right, guys. Two
0: Pistons
4: more.
0: Need one.
3: I got.
4: Make dunks worth 3 points.
1: 1,000,000% yes.
5: Who said that?
4: It's one of those.
5: From Ringer? From the Ringer?
4: From the Ringer, yeah.
2: Channel, what are
1: you going to get their job percent, back? Yes.
5: Hell no. They need to be unemployed once
1: you're
5: again.
1: You're crazy.
4: You don't want to make
5: that? I'm not crazy.
1: You're crazy.
5: Dude.
3: You want.
1: Yes.
4: Dunk discussions.
3: You want Mitchell Robinson to average 20 points a game.
1: Absolutely.
3: Dude, John Moran and Anthony Edwards would be popular.
2: At that point, we're going to make Mitchell Robinson the MVP, bro.
1: Imagine right, you're down three. You got Jaw running point, and it's a poster to win the game. Could you imagine that? The clips that would come out of that, you're crazy.
3: Dude,
1: actually, posters should be worth 3 points. Regular dunks that are just like, I don't know, Jokic just standing 2 feet from the rim.
0: Hold on, you got me there. Yeah.
4: Posters are 3 points. Julian, look, this is what Tyler Parker said, okay?
5: What's his name?
4: Tyler Parker.
5: Tyler Parker.
4: He said they have a different one for each point. Yeah, it's a different person.
2: Oh, okay.
4: He said the thing we should value most in basketball is the thing that is the hardest to do. Anyone can shoot a three. You just stand behind the three-point line and chuck.
5: What it's the? Anybody can shoot a three.
4: Listen. It's worth more because why? It's farther away. Why are we catering only to the little guy? Big boys need loving too. And there's nothing more difficult than a dunk. Most people are physically incapable of doing it.
2: You know what it is?
5: Get my son off the ring.
2: You know what's a three-point
5: play? He needs to be
2: play?
5: Unemployed.
2: An N1. Where you'll get fouled in the game, man. That's the three-point play.
5: He's saying, you just stand behind a line and chuck stuff. Bro, if a seven-foot center, which all centers are 6'11", 7 foot, dude, they could probably dunk just by standing there. That's true. E-Rod's done. I don't blame you, E-Rod. I don't blame you. Talking about some three-point dunk. What's his name again?
4: Tyler Parker.
5: Tyler Parker. If you are ever listening to Dunk Discussions on 22 West on the radio or on Spotify, I need you on the podcast because I need to pick your brain.
4: He said if you disagree, you're a heightist. Plain and simple.
5: Oh, they need what does that mean?
4: I'm so serious.
5: No way.
4: I'm actually so serious.
1: A heightist? I don't know that you're racist towards tall people.
5: Said, yeah.
0: He said,
5: I got to read basically.
1: Yeah, that's what he's saying.
5: Nah.
4: He said if you disagree, you're a heightist.
2: He needs plain and simple. You're a heightist. Peddling hateful heightism and won't stand for that kind of discrimination. Are we serious right now?
5: They need to put his brain in a lab, bro. Just like what they do with the people with CTE, bro. Nah, gang. What is that?
0: Nah, if that ever happened, then you will have to make the 3-point shot like 5 points.
5: No. Yeah. No. Yeah, you can't have
0: dunks 3 points and have a regular 3-point line.
2: It's not messed with anything.
5: Wait, but yeah, because
4: the three cannot be 5 points.
5: You're telling me a Mitchell Robinson?
0: It can't be three.
5: You're telling me a Mitchell Robinson standing dunk is worth more than a 40-foot Curry bomb? It's the same.
0: Like, yeah.

0: 3-point lines.
1: Yes. What?
0: Every team gets to roster one retired player. And they had one that was like, every NBA owner has to have a 10-year time limit.
2: Wait.
3: Oh, I like the owner.
0: So every owner has to have a 10.
4: Oh, like they have to. Like, what's the time limit? So they have to make the playoffs.
0: Okay, look. So they
4: win a playoff series.
3: I think it's just in general for 10 years. That's actually a good one, though.
2: That would never work, though.
0: So they said ownership is often said might be the most important factor. Owners have less accountability than anyone else. Bad coaches and GMs regularly get fired. Bad players get traded or waived, but bad owners, they're practically eternal. No, what do you guys think?
4: So, like, how would they...
0: So, they said every owner would sign a 10-year contract upon purchase of a franchise. When they reach year 9, they must reapply to the league to continue their run.
4: Cool.
0: This decision won't be made solely by the NBA's Board of Governors. The fans get to vote via a ballot
4: at
0: the local level. But if majority approves of the owner, then the league can offer another 10-year term. If majority rejects the owner, they have to sell the team.
5: That's what I was going to say. Is like, I think the owner thing is cool, but also the fans should have ownership in their teams.
6: I don't think it will ever work, especially like the owner side. I mean, yeah, because they own. I know.
0: Y'all so strange.
6: I know, but this is based on like rules that like we're trying to like implement in the actual game. Like, I feel like
7: it has happened before in the professional league. Like, look at the Packers, for example.
5: Yeah,
4: like I would.
6: If you want to give the fans ownership, yes, but like, I mean, like in terms of like they own the team, they bought the team. They should keep the team whenever they want to get rid of
0: I'm not gonna lie, they do have a point though. If you play bad, you get traded. If you be a bad GM, you make a bad call, you get traded.
6: I think it's more so for the GMs, not the owners.
4: Yeah, no, but yeah. I like that because like some of these owners, like not just in basketball but in different sports, you know, they sit on their hands and they, you know, they don't try to win or try to improve their team. Like, you have this whole baseball situation with, oh, the Dodgers are ruining baseball, but half of the franchises in baseball, the ownership might not actually try to improve their team. They're just happy that their baseball team's a tax write-off for whatever venture they want to do. So, you know, it would bring more interest in terms of, you know, maybe a different owner that... to come in to a team that maybe hasn't had any winning or hasn't had someone to push winning into their organization.
3: It's huge.
4: It would be a different, you know, fresh breath.
3: Baseball should absolutely have that. The Angels would have been good probably 10 years ago. If the Yankees got... We'll get to that later. Yeah. But no, just genuinely though.
4: Make sure to be quiet on it.
3: Yeah, I think it's
7: low key. I wish the Yankees had Stan Kroenke as the owner.
3: As an owner, right? Like that's actually that's actually peak life because he would actually do stuff. But I think the 10 year limit is actually really good. Like they should, if like that's ever a thing, they should consider that.
0: Mm-hmm. Mm-hmm. All right, guys. Well, any last NBA thoughts for the night?
4: The Atlanta Dream aren't gonna play their final games at State Farm Arena.
3: Oh yeah, why not?
4: Cause two concerts and then Atlanta Hawks opening day.
3: So where are they going?
4: They're gonna go back. They might. Nothing's confirmed yet, but they might go back to their old stadium that they used to play in. But the issue is that their old stadium that they used to play in is less seats. And, you know, the stadium that they play in with the Atlanta Hawks, you know, they fill out that stadium. Yeah. So it's just like you're cutting your revenue in half. But you got a big issue because, like, the Atlanta Dream made the WNBA Finals. And
6: like they didn't even expect them to.
4: Right. Yeah. But then again, it's like, okay, you didn't expect it. It happened. And it's something, you know, something great. Bring into the city something that the city of Atlanta and the city of Georgia could celebrate, since, you know, the Atlanta Falcons made it to the Super Bowl. Like,
0: I think the priority should be basketball. I think

0: them concerts need to go.
1: And you can always reschedule concerts. You know?
2: Who's performing there anyway? Lil Yachty? Who's performing there anyway?
0: But yeah, I think basketball should be priority. I don't know how you kind of go about it with the Hawks opening day, but I definitely think the concert shouldn't get priority over the WNBA finals in a basketball.
2: Yeah. But anyways, but about what you're saying about the Hawks and Dream time conflict, they need to take notes from when Staples Center had the Lakers and the Clippers at the same time. Because I remember in 2012. Both the Lakers and the Clippers, they were in the playoffs at the same time. And so they had to, like...
1: They had to change their arena that same day, yeah.
2: Yeah.
3: That's crazy.
1: So the Game 3 will be October 22nd. It's booked concert for Sambar. I don't know who Sambar is.
4: Oh, Sambar.
1: There you go.
4: Yeah,
3: Back to Being Friends.
4: Back to Being Friends.
1: Oh, okay. And then Game 4, which is 2 days later, is the Atlanta Hawks. They host a regular season home opener to the Houston Rockets. And then Game 6, if they play Game 6, would be the Atlanta Hawks Cleveland Cavaliers game.
4: Oh, so like NBA is taking over.
1: Yeah.
4: Okay.
2: Yeah, just reschedule the Hawks game, bro.
4: They should make you just rework the time then at that point. Just like I don't get why they don't just do that.
2: Yeah.
4: One last thing before we go. Pods got re-signed.
0: That's going to be on Friday.
4: Oh, sorry.
0: I wanted to make sure we
4: have. We'll talk about it more.
1: She's going to avoid it, though. She's not going to be here.
0: The list was, you know, that was going, so I didn't want to interrupt. But
4: I think it should be talked about now.
0: Friday.
1: What's your thoughts now?
0: Friday, guys. Tune in if you guys want to know. You guys will get more in depth to the Brandon Pajinski 5-year, $110 million contract.
1: Fully guaranteed.
0: Okay, guys, we have to go. Baseball is up next. See you guys next for basketball on Friday at 11.
1: Peace.

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0: Really funny.
1: Welcome back to Around the Bases. We are back once again. MLB playoffs are in the full swing of things. I'm your host, Alex Prado, and we got...
2: Yo, what up? It's Evan.
3: Carlos.
4: It's Leo right here.
5: Aaron, how we doing, y'all?
1: All right, we got plenty to talk about, so let's get right into it. We'll start with the Dodgers since they play today. Then we'll make our way down to the Guardians and Rays. Then we're going to talk a little bit about the Yankees and their situation. Talk about the White Sox a little bit. Yeah, we'll just go around some of the other teams in the league that aren't in the playoffs anymore. But first of all, Dodgers are now down 0-2 in the NLCS. So how do we feel about that? What happened? What's going on?
5: What's so bad about this? This was such a winnable game for the Dodgers. Seeing how much Logan Henderson was giving the Dodgers, how many gifts Logan Henderson was giving them.
1: Mm-hmm.
5: And I feel like people have underestimated, like, looking at this game, I feel like people underestimated the usefulness of having a good bullpen.
1: Mm-hmm.
5: Because when you look at how the Dodgers bullpen was playing, they were, like, giving walks after walks, hits after hits in, you know, clutch moments. And it's just like, man, this might turn into be a long, unlucky night for the Dodgers. But, yeah, looking at it, the Dolphins did their thing, like, four runs. But for some reason, man, the pitching was giving them a really, really hard time. I was watching this game live, and the fact that they scored four, yet they still couldn't win, like, it's just insane. With Yamamoto on the mound as well.
1: Well, that's what I was going to bring up, too, is, like, Yamamoto only went three, and he hit almost 80 pitches. And, you know, in that third inning, there was two batters that took up maybe 25 to 30 pitches just alone. So, I mean, I get it, but at the same time, you know, when you get Yamamoto out really, really early, that just, it puts the entire game on our bullpen shoulders, and I don't think our bullpen is strong enough for that, which is why we have so many good starters. But I mean, the same thing that happened the game before, we took out the Miz pretty early on, but we didn't execute when he was out early. But they did. When they got Yamamoto out, they started raking off everyone, and... You know, they just played overall better baseball. Christian Yelich looks great, which really scares me too, because when he gets hot, he could be an MVP caliber player. So
5: now, two things I want to bring up. One, I find it really stupid that they took Yamamoto out at 80 pitches. So that's number one. Number two.
1: Yeah.
5: You know why? Because you said he went 80 pitches at three innings.
1: Yeah.
5: You know why it was that? Because the batters kept on fouling him. That's why the number was so high. And so you can look at this in two different ways. One side, you'll say, well, the Brewers kept on hitting this guy. Sooner or later, they're going to take advantage of Yamamoto. So they tried to prevent that. Okay, well, we'll pin a reliever. But on the other side, you'll look at it and say, you're using up, like, a lot of your bullpen. You'll be limited, like, heading to these next couple of games of the series, which puts the Dodgers in a big disadvantage heading back home in LA. So
1: yeah,
5: that's going to be something that I would be really concerned about if I'm the Dodgers, and you know, have to see how it goes heading into game three.
1: How'd you feel about the game, Leo?
4: I was speechless. I think the whole team just stay in Milwaukee. You know, they should just not come back. It's just so bad. Like, I don't know. I kind of disagree with you with all the bullpen pitcher they use, because they have a day off tomorrow. So I can see why Roberts, like, put in everyone.
1: Yeah,
4: but
1: yeah.
4: In other case, no matter what, we pay all these people this amount of money. They just can't hit. I don't care people on base or people off base. They just can't hit. They can't perform.
1: Yeah. So
4: I don't want to name any batter. All of them just to be terrible.
1: Almost everybody.
4: Okay, I will start with Shohei. It's just, I don't know what to say. I'm the biggest Shohei fan, I will say, ever. I watched him since, like, high school until, like, right now.
1: Mm-hmm.
4: It's just, I don't know what he's doing, bro. Like, it's like injury. I don't want to hear any excuse. If you go onto the field, you're ready to play.
1: Yeah.
4: So, like, you can blame, like, oh, it's my injury, it's my mentality, it's everything. No, you go on the field, you get paid, so you play. That's it. Mm-hmm. You don't go on and just take a swing. Like, literally, send me in, I'll get the same result as Shohei in the past two games.
5: You know what's so bad about Ohtani's swings? I was seeing them. Bro, he was reaching for whatever he could find off the zone.
1: Yeah. That slider, I was telling him off air, that slider outside, for whatever reason, Shohei is chasing every single time. And that's been happening since the middle of the season when he started slumping. And I know they see it too. Like, they got all those coaches, but for whatever reason, he keeps on biting.
5: The Brewers see it and they take advantage.
1: Yeah.
4: Yeah. And I can see, like, Shohei just won, like, one swing, like a homer to, like, build his confidence back. Like, I can see that. But in other case, like, if you're Dave Roberts, you got to make a choice right now. Because down by 2-0, and are you going to trust him on the field or anything? Like, it's the swing is so off.
1: Mm-hmm. Yeah. They put him to the 5 spot, right, in game 1? And then today was game 4. Yeah. I mean, sorry, cleanup.
5: Game 2, and I think they put him at the 4th spot. I could be wrong.
1: Yeah, he was in the cleanup spot. But again, like, but also, I'm thinking, like, who is the best player to put in the cleanup spot? I don't want Mookie there because Mookie's doing solid, and I like him leading off. Freddie, same thing. I like him at the top. But I can't rely on Teoscar. I can't rely on Kike because he barely plays.
4: I have a great player in mind. I think probably the best player so far that we have hitting. It's Kyle Tucker. It's like, put him into like a 3 or 4 spot. Like,
0: he's averaging 300 right now.
4: Yeah. Crazy. He's the only one being hitting consistent. And every time even he got out.
1: That's crazy, like, to say, by the way.
4: It's a hard hit ball too. So it's
2: like 3 episodes, y'all were just ripping into him. Horrible. Oh my God.
4: Yeah. Like,
1: but playoff Tucker, man. He woke up.
4: Money. Yeah. Start performing. Like, yeah.
5: I wonder how Bruce is now about Tucker. Shout out Bruce Koontz.
1: Man.
0: The thing is, though, like, there needs to be a drastic change going into the next game. Whether it be lineup changes. There's the question of, should we even play, like, should we put in JDP in the starting position? Who gets taken out of that lineup then, if that's the case? You can't take Ohtani out, unfortunately. There's no way. No matter how bad, he could be like 0. Yeah, average.
1: Don't do that now.
0: It's like right now the lowest scoring, like the lowest average people right now, like the top 3, it's Ohtani with 150, Edmund with 111, who did good today, by the way.
1: Yeah, Edmund was solid.
0: And Will Smith with only 43.
1: You know what I will say about Will Smith very quick before you go on? He makes contact almost every single time, but it's either a line out, ground out, pop up. So I'm not too worried about him, but the consistency of actually getting on is horrible right now. But he's making contact almost every at bat. So
0: with you saying that though, like, I feel like we have like a pop up problem. I swear to God.
1: Yeah, definitely.
0: There's so many pop ups. They keep getting under that ball and just pop it up, and it's an easy catch, like,
1: man.
0: You know, inside the park, you know, Freddy. Out, like, so it's like
1: popping up every time.
0: It's annoying. You don't want to see that, especially when there's people on base.
1: Yeah.
0: Last game, which we haven't really talked about last game, we're more talking about this game, but last game we had about over 10 people left on base.
1: Yeah.
0: So
1: horrible.
0: You can't let that happen. And in this game we only had 3 hits compared to Brewers, I think 10 hits. So You can't. That's not a recipe for success. You just can't let that happen. They also had 6 walks. So this game was 2 people left on base for the Dodgers. So I mean less, but at the same time we had no hits. So obviously there's gonna be very little people left on base. The Brewers had 11 people left on base. So it could have been way worse than it was.
1: Mm.
0: But yeah, they had 12 hits. We only had 3 hits. So that's embarrassing. That
1: yeah.
0: should not be the case. I don't know what we need to do exactly to come back in this game. The bats need to wake up.
1: And the most frustrating thing too is that I don't feel like we're being overpowered on the bump. Like, not everyone's striking out or whatever. It's just more like we're beating ourselves. We're swinging at pitches that we shouldn't be. And, you know, we're just not taking advantage of the moments that we do have something easy to hit, and there's people on base, and we take it for a strike just because we're looking. But Evan, how do you see everything from an outside perspective?
2: First, I just want to say I'm laughing a lot today because
1: yeah, I know
2: I see are. Y'all three's eyes. No, the light is fucking or freaking gone, dude. I'm sorry to on air, but like, you look sad, you look pissed off, and you just look disappointed. And it's
1: I mean,
2: just like it kind of makes me happy that my team is not in this playoff because I feel like if they were, I'd be in the same boat as y'all. So I feel for y'all, but I'm also on a Dodgers hate watch, and it's not y'all that I'm hating on. I'm hating on the Dodgers. And I would agree, Shohei looks lost up there. Shohei looks really, really bad, and I've never seen him play like this before. I've also been watching him since high school. I've been on high school watch for Shohei for a long time, especially because he comes from a couple years above me, and when I was in high school, he was in high school. And so to see him playing the way he is very out of character. If you just watch body language, if you just watch what pitches he's swinging at, it's very unlike him. Yeah. And I think that's for the entire Dodgers team. The Dodgers, I feel like their mentality of what chess battle they're trying to play with the pitcher is just not there. It's, you know, I was saying off air earlier that hitting is 90% mental. And even if, like, you know, why I thought they should have played Judge during when the Yankees series is it's a 90% like mental thing. And Judge plays that game like really well.
0: Yeah.
2: And you got to play that. You got to play him just for that sake. And sure, if he gets a single, it's going to be a rough getting to first base. But even you got to bite that. Just put a pitch runner on for him. And so I just think that's what's really going wrong with the Dodgers right now. I agree. Should keep Yamamoto into at least the fourth. When you take a picture out in the third inning.
0: That one I didn't agree with because, like, I know he had a pretty – that was, like, his roughest game in a while.
2: Yeah.
0: But he's the type of pitcher where it's, like, he'll have really bad innings in the beginning, and then somehow he's perfect the rest of the game.
1: Yeah.
2: Picks it up.
0: So
2: exactly.
0: I think at that point you should have just let him try to figure it out. If it kept getting worse and worse, like to the ridiculous amount, then yes.
2: Yeah.
0: At least have people on standby, warmed up.
2: How many runs did he have scored on him by the third?
0: Oh, by the third?
2: Three. Yeah.
0: It's not that. So bad, yeah,
2: you gotta keep him in there. That's one of your 100%. Star pitchers.
1: We were only down like by I said, one.
6: I
1: right?
6: was not a fan. We were only down by one. Took him out.
2: If it's a close game,
0: we kept
2: game.
0: Up with him while he was doing bad. So the bats were there in the beginning, and then it just, once they took him out, it completely died, and the bullpen actually like stepped up.
2: Mm-hmm.
0: Like Vesia, they only put him in for like one out, and then
2: that's
0: like,
2: so weird. And he's one of your best bullpen arms. Why
1: but that's
2: you
1: the
2: that?
1: Thing too. It's like Leo was saying earlier, like or sorry, Erod, when you have almost a bullpen game that you're not supposed to have, now you have to limit everyone to save them for the next game. So Dave Roberts is super huge on like giving every reliever just one inning no matter what happens, whether they walk five or punch three out. And
2: yeah,
1: I don't know, I see the strategy, but in games like this where Yamamoto's out in the third inning, you got to stretch someone, at least one reliever. Yep. I think Vesia would have been a good option.
2: Great option.
1: He punched him out. And he's been great all postseason. He's been great all regular season. Yep. Our best reliever right now.
2: All postseason series. This entire run that the Dodgers have had, Vesia has, they literally were saying it on the broadcast.
1: Super reliable.
2: He has been a standpoint in that bullpen, and they don't take him out, and they always rely on him, and he always comes through. And when you have a guy like that, and then you have one of your star pitchers, if you think he's struggling and you take him out in the third, then get one of your rock guys and throw him for a while.
1: Yeah.
2: So it's just really weird. I think Dave Roberts is making some questionable decisions as a manager, in my opinion, too, as well. I don't think you should move Shohei up in the order, even one spot up, just because he's Shohei. If he's not batting well,
1: keep him in the five.
2: Move him down. Or move him down. Like, you got Kyle Tucker batting what? Like, eighth? Isn't he batting like super far down? Bring him up. You got Páez batting seventh. Why? He's one of your best hitters right now. Bring him up.
6: He came up big in clutch moments.
2: Yeah. Exactly. Yeah. And, like, I will say, Prada, I disagree with your point a little bit of like Gike. I think they should play Gike. Gike is one of the best postseason hitters in baseball.
1: Yeah.
2: If you look statistically wise on any team he's played on, Gike is one of the best hitters of all time in the playoffs. Keep him in and push him up in the lineup. You got to use your guy. I think that's what they should take for game three. It's whatever happened in game one and game two happened. I think I understand your guys' frustration and upset. Like, but you guys got to look forward. Yeah. And I think looking forward, you've got to play your guys who are showing you that they're ready to play and that they're playing well.
0: He didn't even play this game, Kike.
1: No, he doesn't. He won't play every game. But
4: I think he should. A double play on game one that he hit on bases loaded. Maybe that's why they.
0: Well, no, he did play. I'm tripping. My bad.
2: Star him. As if I didn't see the him stat at all. Is that the play. Dodgers are the most team in baseball that turned turn two.
0: But he's the one that got replaced by DePaula and Edmund.
1: Oh, that's right.
4: But I think he's going to start on game three because game three, currently the Brewers have Robert Yasser starting, which is a lefty. So I'm pretty sure Kike will start.
2: I mean, that's good. I think you should start Kike every game from now on.
1: Don't DePaula, too, at this point. Like,
5: DePaula, yeah. DePaula. You know, speaking of DePaula, there was actually an argument that for some reason, there was an argument where it says that Shohei Ohtani's been playing really bad offensively. Why not give Jose DePaula that spot?
0: They're not going to do it, though.
5: I know. They're not going to do it, but like, if that happened... What do you think would happen?
2: If I'm a desperate manager, I might make a move like that.
0: But are you going to like send him out the whole game, or are you going to have him DH?
2: Like, I think give DePaula like two at-bats. If he doesn't show you what he's got, you'd take him out, then put Shohei.
1: I think Dave would move Shohei down farther and farther before course, even subbing him. Like, you're not going to take Shohei. Yeah. Come on.
4: I think the A-hole would be perfect for him right now.
2: I think, you know, as much as we want to talk crap on the Dodgers, I think we do got to talk a little bit about how well the Brewers are playing.
1: Yeah.
2: The Brewers are playing great baseball. And when their starting pitchers, like Miz, gets, like, low-key rocked and he doesn't look good, you texted that, or was it him that texted that in the group chat?
0: Miz Fraud Watch.
2: Yeah, I did. Miz Fraud Watch. Even when you have a fraud watch like that and he gets taken out, like, what, the fourth did he get taken out?
0: I think it was the fifth, because Scooble, like, gave up a run. But Scooble did good that game.
2: Scooble did really good, too. Scooble did great. But the Brewers, with what their relievers are doing, is amazing.
1: Mm-hmm.
2: It's amazing. It's game-changing.
4: I want to throw out a name. Aaron Ashby. Oh, my God. Yeah. I watched him the entire season. He is so good.
2: Yep.
4: I feel like we should put an amount of money we would pay on Tanner Scott, just put it into this guy. He's actually really good. Like, starting from, like, the start of season to, like, right now into playoff, going from, like, the Padres series, right now going to the Dodgers series, Aaron Ashby's just been very dominant. Like, he can go long innings, he can go short, he can close the game, he can literally do everything.
2: Mm-hmm.
4: And he got paid $5.5 million this year. That's the same amount of Miguel Rojas paying this year. So... low-key.
2: It's crazy.
4: Yeah.
1: World Series champion, though.
2: Sometimes hunger beats how much money you get paid.
5: Yep. Now, Leo, let me ask you this. Do you think the Brewers are going to pay him, though? Because when you look at what the Brewers did in the past, Freddie Peralta and Devin Williams.
2: Corbin Burns.
5: They might do this. They might make the same stupid move with him.
4: Yeah. He will look good in Dodgers uniform, I would say. Next season.
2: Ooh, sorry. The Guardians just scored right now. They're about to score two runs to make it 4-2 in the eighth against the Rays at home. Nathaniel Lowe with a two-run single. Wow.
1: Perfect segue.
0: Two-run single?
2: Two-run single.
0: So they were like on second.
2: There is second and third. One out. Nathaniel Lowe hit it right up the middle. And they're playing defense in, too.
0: Back to the pitching for the Brewers.
5: It's so weird. We have a Cleveland Milwaukee World Series.
2: Wild. Oh, Leo does not that, like bro. That, bro.
0: That's so ugly. That's so ugly.
2: I'm sorry if y'all lose, if Dodgers lose game three.
0: It's over. I mean, it'd be the biggest comeback ever.
1: Like, nah. If anyone could do it, it'd be us.
2: It would be you guys, actually.
4: Well, I want to throw out the stats. There's only 16 teams come back from a 2-0 deficit in MLB playoff in every round. In a 7-game series, though.
1: Were any of them the Dodgers?
4: Yes, actually.
1: Thank you.
4: The 2020 Dodgers. And
0: the year we won it all. The year we won it all.
1: Oh, yeah, I remember that. Yeah.
7: Oh, yeah.
1: Yeah.
7: I was sitting with my mom.
1: Yeah. I remember that.
4: So their percentage are roughly 16.8% to 20% to win the series.
1: Yeah, but our team is 80% Hall of Famers, bro.
2: Yeah. You got an all-star team.
1: Come on, bro.
2: That's screw amazing. Statistics.
1: Let's get there when we get
0: there. It ain't looking like it.
1: Let's get there when we get there.
0: It ain't looking like it.
2: I know it ain't looking like it. I'm sorry.
1: You're wearing blue. You got a Dodgers champion's hat on right now, bro. Por favor. Hey.
0: I want to talk about the Brewers pitching.
1: Okay, yeah.
0: So, like, it's not just Ashby. I genuinely think Uribe And Miguel.
2: Oh my god.
1: Uribe did ridiculously good. Oh, good. He was throwing heat too.
0: Ridiculously good.
8: Is he doing the die celebration?
0: So like
1: he was lit too after that inning where he punched us out. He was yelling like he won the
8: World Series. Dude, he blew a heater right by him, bro.
1: He literally just throwing fastballs in the right spot.
8: Yeah.
0: So yeah, I love their pitching. I can't even like.
8: Oh, you
0: I can't
8: love their pitching.
0: Yeah, I can't hate.
8: Oh, they're doing jumping chip.
1: They're doing.
0: No, I'm not jumping chip. All right, bro. But if they make it to the World Series,
8: yeah, you gotta pick your favorite. You know,
0: so like, yeah, just and then May, like, even though like he only pitched like one inning, he looked good. Just
1: solid.
0: So yeah, it's just I don't know how you stop this. Like, how do you even try to get hot with your hitting when this is the pitching? Yeah,
8: it's hard, I think, bro. It's a mix. It's a mix of really good pitching and really bad hitting. It's a very bad cocktail. Yeah. I don't even think, like, because sometimes it's like you will recognize when it's just really good dominant pitching.
0: Right.
8: But I wouldn't say it's even that, like, because the Brewers starters aren't, like, doing amazing. They're struggling a little bit.
1: Of course, when the
8: bullpen
1: comes
8: in, then it's like, oh, it's scary.
4: Yeah, Brewers bullpen in this year's playoff in six games pitched 28.2 inning. They only give up one runs.
0: My God.
1: Yeah.
0: And I thought legit, like, when Miz got taken out, I was like, all right, it's time for us to cook now.
1: Yeah. Should have won that game.
0: No barbecue chicken for us.
4: Nothing, bro.
0: It was like.
8: Lights out.
0: Yeah.
8: Nothing.
0: I thought Miz was going to be the hardest part. Except for
8: that last inning. Y'all got close in the last inning on that game one. I was rooting for the Brewers. I was getting a little nervous. I was like, ooh, Brewers.
1: The Dodgers love a late comeback, bro. I don't know what it is, but I don't know. I guess it's fun. But.
0: Top it off. The Brewers were, like, considered, like, not a home run team. So, like, to the point that I remember hearing on an ESPN broadcast that they were like, oh, this might be the biggest concern for them in the playoffs. Like, they're the one contender that has, like, the least amount of home runs going into the playoffs. Right. So they're like, I don't know how that's sustainable. And yet they're hitting home runs. They're pitching amazing. Everything's hitting.
8: Base hit, clicking.
0: Yeah.
8: They're playing base hit baseball.
0: So, like, I can't hate. They're killing it, man. They're looking like the champions this year, man.
1: They're definitely complete. Man. I mean, we'll see. Dodgers are going to be back in L.A., so hopefully they'll take the two at home, and then we'll even up the series. But so by Friday, help me out, guys. What game would we be on, hypothetically?
9: I think game four for both of the series.
8: No. Game four for the Dodgers.
0: Wednesday.
8: Game three.
0: Game 2 is Wednesday.
4: Game 5 is on Friday for a Dodgers series.
8: Oh.
1: Okay.
8: Okay.
1: So that one would be...
8: And so Dodgers would win.
1: We will. We will. We'll take both at home, bro. We'll take both.
0: I pray to God.
1: We'll take both.
0: I'm talking to God.
4: Next three is
9: so, you got Blake Snell and Tyler Glasnow on the mound the next two games.
0: Snell needs to have he needs to have a long game. Like, he usually... Like, he's very much will like... He'll either have a... He'll really have a, like, long... game where it's like he plays like 6-7 innings, or he completely crashes at like the third inning, like how Yoshi did today. So that's what I worry about. Glasnow is even more shaky to me.
8: Kevin Cash revenge game though for Snell. Sorry. I don't know why I said Kevin Cash because I thought. Yeah,
4: but
8: they were facing
4: Blake Snell do need a bounce back game from last start against the Braves.
1: Yeah.
0: Hopefully.
4: I think he will, though. He have a good number against all the Brewers hitters right now I'm looking at. Gary Sanchez is the only one hitting him really hard, so he's not even playing either way, so I think he'll be fine.
2: You're confident now. What's this mood switch I'm seeing over there?
4: I know, because right now I'm looking at Robert Gasser against Dodgers stats right now. Every hitter, like, almost everyone is crashing.
2: Yeah, but what happens when the bullpen gets involved, though? That's my question.
4: Oh, we don't talk about that.
1: We're going to score 10 on him and just call it a day.
2: Is Snell throwing a complete game, throwing almost 200 pitches? Is that what we're going for?
0: How sustainable is that for the bullpen, like, genuinely? Like, there's got to be some guys, like, I mean, we always say, like, they're due for, like, a really bad game. And if they're going to keep being used, you know, they could get tired quicker.
1: Edwin Diaz,
0: but at the same time, they're only playing like one or two innings, so
1: yeah,
0: and just cooking us. So.
2: Throw Edwin Diaz for five innings,
1: bro.
4: I don't think the bullpen looking that shaky.
1: It's not.
4: I think the Brewers just sticking on their game plan very well. Yep. You know,
1: yeah,
4: just keep fouling the ball, not swinging at the ball outside the zone, and just that's why they make Yoshi work today too.
2: They just stay consistent.
4: So
1: So by Friday, hopefully, we will be at game five. The time is to be determined as of right now on the MLB website. But We'll have the updates for that. And now, I know we touched on it a tiny bit, but Guardians and Rays. Evan has the game up right now. Evan, what's the score again?
8: It's 4-2, bottom of the eighth. Oh.
1: Oh, it looks like Leo just got an update before the...
0: Before the computer went off.
5: Or so what happened, Leo?
8: Mullins, my boy Mullins, did a little something, okay.
1: Oh, man.
0: This is a good game, too.
8: Yeah.
1: I did not expect the Guardians and Rays to be going back.
8: I like Cedric Mullins. I wish the Giants got him, not the Rays. Sad. He's a franchise-type player. I like him. He's like a, you know, guy who's always going to get you, like, at least 20 home runs plus, mm-hmm. be your leadoff hitter, plays great defense. I like him a lot.
1: Oh. There it is.
8: What a swing. Dang.
1: Right field poolside for the lefty.
8: Okay. Ooh. It's a little bit of a closer game. 4-3. Leo is on Guardians hate watch right now. This is,
0: yeah. You don't like the Guardians?
1: I don't know where that comes
8: this
1: from.
8: This is generational.
4: I don't like the Guardians. It's like... I don't know what to say. It's just like they're so... Like, they make the playoff every year. But it's just like you have no hope on this team. You know? Like even though
0: they arguably have the best star out of the two teams though. Ramirez.
8: Yeah.
4: I'll take Caminero over
0: Ramirez. Really? Whoa. This season, I could kind of agree with you. I could agree with you this season, but star power, like in general, like in their career, franchise player we want to build around, is going to be Ramirez. Come on.
8: J-Ram is a more charismatic Pablo Sandoval and better player. And Pablo Sandoval is a great player.
4: Give Caminero another 5 year. He will be one of the best hitter in the league right now. He already is, but he will be like even up. Give him 5 years.
8: I don't know. I feel like this is low-key like a random really good year, and he's going to kind of fall off. That's my feeling with Caminero right now.
5: And you think he'll have the Vlad storyline or something?
8: I think I'm Vlad, feeling a Vlad like storyline with him a little bit.
0: More like the big dumper.
8: Yeah, like, I'm feeling Kyle Raleigh, right now with him. Yeah. I'm feeling a little bit of a decline after this season. I'm not going to lie. Because they'll start to figure him out. That's usually what happens. It happened with PCA to start off this season.
0: One-hit wonders.
8: He was getting booed by his own crowd to start off the season, and now he's the MVP.
0: I just think Rem is just so much smarter. His IQ is like way higher than everybody that's...
8: J-Rem,
0: like,
8: yeah.
0: Yeah, so like...
1: Good changeup.
0: Yeah. Rams are more of like, you know, like their chemistry is way higher.
8: He's also got Tim Anderson's blood right on his right hand to just keep him going at all times, bro.
0: It fuels him. He looks at it and he's like,
8: It just gives him a good reminder. If I was ever in a slump and I just watched that video, I would play better baseball after watching that.
0: Remember what he's playing for.
1: You guys, I just remembered something. We waited till this episode to do our predictions. I thought we did them already, but we didn't.
8: Also, E-Rod. Sorry about the Yanks, man, bro.
5: Oh,
1: I know, man.
8: Sorry, that was hard. I kind of actually wanted the Yanks to do well. That was tough.
1: I always want the Yanks to do well. That's low key my second favorite team. Like Derek Jeter's probably my favorite overall player since I was a kid. I love the Yankees.
8: Dodgers
1: I've been there.
8: And Yankees.
1: I've been to the stadium. That's my favorite stadium. Like, but man, the Yankees. I don't know, man. It's just. It's a little bit of a curse with them. They have a lot of good players, but for whatever reason in the playoffs, it just kind of gets messy.
5: It was a complete collapse. To say it's a collapse, that's an understatement. But
8: I think they'll be back.
1: They will for sure. They're always contenders, bro.
8: They're always back.
1: And they dominate the regular season. Like,
5: but can I say this? Mm-hmm. There is one player I'm really proud of. It's not Ben Rice, even though he did pretty well. It's not Bellinger. It's not Spencer Jones. It's not Lombard. The one player I'm really proud of is Anthony Volpe.
8: Yeah.
5: Because of the fact that Yankees fans were asking for his head, like, for, like, the majority of the season, and for him to go from to AAA, to try out just second base, just to see how he can play with her. Mm-hmm. And for him to come back and play the best baseball he's played in a while.
1: Yeah.
5: He regained the respect from fans.
8: Yeah.
5: And, honestly, you cannot hate on that, on Anthony Volpe.
1: And that's going to be huge next year, too. Like, depending on what kind of moves they make and all that, like, it's going to be a key piece.
0: Like, with us talking about, like, they should clean house, you know, get rid of, like, pretty much the mess.
5: No.
0: You don't think he's going to be one of the people that's gone?
5: If anything that they should get rid of is the assistant coaches, to tell you the truth.
4: What about
0: rather than
4: coach?
0: Players?
5: Oh, the manager, Aaron Boone?
4: Yeah.
5: Aaron Boone? I would say yes, but I don't think they'll do it. I don't think they have the...
1: Nah.
8: Julian was
4: I think it's about time for him to
8: put his head on a spike, bro.
5: Like, if you're asking me, the fan, would I pull the move? Yeah, 100%. But do I think the Yankees will do it? I don't think so.
0: So you think it's a personnel problem rather than a play, like a roster problem?
9: I guess you could say that, yeah. But but yeah, like I said, the assistant coaches, they need to go. Like the whoever the batting coach, I keep on forgetting his name, but whoever it is, that batting coach, he has to go. Brad Osmus, I don't even know why he's there, to tell you the truth.
1: Yeah.
9: Brad Osmus, like every time I see him, he's completely clueless. Like.
8: Sounds like Shohei.
9: I don't even know why he's there.
1: Catching strays, bro.
9: Like,
1: the Yankees.
9: If I was like the Snipes. If I was making the news, I would bring in Ori Posada, to tell you the truth. There were a lot of talks speculating that Posada will be the guy because he knows the culture, he knows the, you know, he has experience as a Yankee. He doesn't doesn't take BS like some coaches do, and you know he. He's a guy that demands the very best out of everyone.
8: Dad met him and Jeter in Italy. He said Jeter was...
1: In Italy?
8: Yeah, my dad was in Italy, and that's then he crazy. Ran into both of them and CC Sabathia, and he was talking to Jeter. Jeter did not want to talk to my dad. He said Jorge was, like, the nicest guy ever. And my dad was like, yeah, like, you know, I'm a huge Giants fan, but I grew up, like, liking you and what you guys did in the playoffs, blah, blah, blah. And Jorge was super receptive, super nice. CC was like, what's up, man? Yeah. Bye. Yeah. He's out of there. CC's just like, whatever. But Jorge, I like him a lot, and I think that's a good take. I'm not gonna lie.
4: I agree.
1: Yeah, I mean, the Yankees definitely have to make some major adjustments going into next season, but, you know, good luck to them. They're always going to be in the running.
8: Always.
1: And for now, let's get our official predictions for the ALCS and the NLCS. Let's start with the Guardians and Rays since we were just talking about that.
8: Watch a gay boy right now.
1: We are. So it is a tough decision. And they're going band for band right now. They're only Guardians only down by one. So who wants to start? Rays and Guardians.
4: Oh.
1: Score update.
4: Oh, score update? Our prediction. On what
1: whatever
8: they just get tired.
1: I don't know. You got excited.
4: I got distracted because I just saw the news on the Dodgers side. Okay. Dave Roberts is talking about benching Shohei for next game.
0: No way. Wait, what did he say?
8: Smart.
0: He talked about it, but like
8: smart. I'm sorry. That's smart.
0: Did somebody ask him a question?
4: Said, Dave Roberts said, "Yeah, I mean, it obviously hasn't been good.
1: I don't know about that, bro.
4: He doesn't feel great, and I think for me, it's having a conversation with him tomorrow, kind of figuring out what's best for him." And what's best for the team.
9: Goes back to
0: so
9: the
0: he didn't say
9: I
0: benching.
9: Asked.
0: He didn't say somebody probably asked him about benching it though.
8: Yeah, but
9: goes back to the question I asked. Should they put Jose DePaula in there?
1: Goes See, back to the okay, but if they put JDP in there, am I expecting him to completely flip and just be the best hitter he can be and do better than Shohei? I'm not. But at the same time, Shohei's doing nothing for us. So what could possibly be worse? You can't have more of nothing. So
9: honestly, you have two options here. You could put Jose DePaula in there as DH, or you could put Kiki Hernandez in.
1: Have him play
9: third base and have Muncy play DH. That's my standpoint here.
1: Yeah. I don't know about
8: we
1: that.
8: Also need another. We also need to do another predictions later too as well, which is MVPs. But pre World Series MVPs for each of the four teams who we think would be if they won the series.
1: So let's start. I mean, who wants to go? Guardians and Rays? Who wants to go first?
9: For the
8: CS.
1: Yeah, for the series. Who wins? How many games?
9: Well, I said, well, for the NLCS, I said Brewers. Not Brewers, Dodgers in six. But honestly, I think they'll win four in a row here.
4: The Dodgers?
9: Yeah. Yeah, when you have home field advantage.
1: Appreciate you.
9: When they have home field advantage, that's all they need to get the momentum going.
1: Three games in a row at home, getting all that momentum going back. Oh, I love that you just put that in the air, Enrique. Okay, Dodgers in six. Okay, and...
9: And for the ALCS, my original, like... Prado, I texted you this.
1: Yeah.
9: But originally I said Rays in five, no matter if it was the Guardians or the White Sox.
1: Uh-huh.
9: But looking at how the Guardians playing right now, I'm gonna go one game up. I think the Rays are still gonna win the series, but I'm gonna say Rays in six now.
1: Okay, so Enrique has Rays in six and Dodgers in six. Leo, what you got?
4: I'll start with the Rays. I mean, even though watching this game right now, it still didn't change my opinion.
1: Mm-hmm.
4: I'll give them one game if they win today. but Rays in five. I just think they're going to dominate.
1: Now, Leo, before we walked in the door, tell the audience what you said and your initial prediction.
4: Oh, I have like...
1: Don't be scared to say it now.
4: But right now, if they still have a chance, I will not take back that opinion yet. I think they still have a chance to win this game.
1: Yeah, no, that's true. So, yeah. It's anyone's game right now. It really is.
4: Yeah.
5: So let's log it in. No, you say right Rays in four?
4: Sure.
1: Mm. Rays in four?
4: Rays in four.
1: All right.
4: I'm just not a big fan of the Guardians.
1: I know.
8: They're literally about to win, like, right now.
5: It's only one run game.
1: Right. It's still anyone.
8: Oh, and players just crashed into each other.
1: Wow.
8: Was we got the, a run, and we got a runner on second, too.
1: Was that third base and left field? Did they catch it?
8: Miscommunication, bro. No. Oh, and the star player is hurt. No.
4: Wait, who?
8: Caminero.
4: Uh-oh, never mind, guys.
8: Oh, no. Trainers and head Dude, coach running out.
1: They ran into each
8: oh,
1: other.
8: Oh, man.
1: That was a foul ball, right?
8: That doesn't look good.
0: All right, so I have the Guardians in four? No.
8: Oh, man.
1: Let's see.
8: Oof.
1: Okay, shoulder to
8: his,
1: the
8: like,
1: chest.
8: His, like, shoulder huh? went straight into his, like, his pec. Right into his chest. That was kind of wild.
1: They were going full speed, too. I'm just glad they didn't hit each other's heads. Oh, here it is. Let me see. It was the Luca.
8: Oh, yeah, it's like a shoulder blade right into his chest. That hurts.
1: A little shoulder, little ribs.
8: He'll be all right, I think.
1: They were both going full speed. Oh, they both missed it, too.
8: Oh,
1: he might have got his little ribs right there.
5: I feel
0: like it didn't even look like he got that hurt.
5: I feel like it's just a little sore. Like, just give him a couple days.
4: Couple days.
8: Yeah, just right into his shoulder. He's fine. A
4: couple days after.
8: He might not swing the bat too well.
5: Nah.
1: Oh, he's still on the ground.
0: Who?
5: Caminero?
1: Caminero, yeah.
8: He's kind of a baby.
1: He's hurting.
5: If it's a severe injury, then we'll have a conversation.
8: Leo, any change on that prediction still?
4: Nah, still.
1: Raisin five. Okay, since Enrique did the Dodgers already, go ahead and the NL too.
4: For the Dodgers, I think Dodgers in six.
1: Okay. Oh,
5: so you think they'll win four in a row?
4: Yeah,
5: too?
4: I think they'll win four in a row. Yeah.
1: All right. Carlos.
0: I got Dodgers in seven. I don't think it's going to be four in a row, especially with that bullpen pitching. I think they get one more away from us. But, yeah, Dodgers is going to take it. We've been here before. We'll do it again. Dodgers in seven. Okay. The Guardians and the Rays, I was kind of with Leo before this game even started. I had the Rays winning the series. I don't know about Rays in four, though.
5: Said Rays in five now.
1: Yeah.
0: Well, I mean, like, originally. If I had Rays in four, I would not have taken that. I have Rays in six.
1: Rays in six. Okay.
0: I just think their chemistry is just way too high. I know J-Ram, like I said, J-Ram has a higher IQ, but I just like the way, how, like, on fire the Rays have been leading up to this series.
1: All right,
8: arguably
1: Evan.
8: Better pitching, too, as well.
0: Arguably better pitching, yeah.
8: I'm going to go Rays in six, too, as well. I'll go with you on that.
1: Rays in six, and for the NL.
8: Give me Brewers in five.
5: Damn, you got it to end in a heartbeat?
1: Five.
8: Brewers in five. I think they still won at Dodger Stadium.
0: Did you go over the odds of, like, when somebody wins a series 2-0, or a team wins a series 2-0, how likely are they to make it to the World Series?
1: He did. I think he said that, right?
4: Yeah.
1: He said only 16 teams ever did it?
4: Yeah, only 16 teams.
1: And one of them was the Dodgers?
4: Yep.
1: In 2020?
5: Oh, no, yeah.
0: You're talking about being down 2-0?
4: Mm-hmm.
0: No, I'm talking about, like,
1: if you're up 2-0.
5: They were down 2-0 at one point. And then later in the series, so here it is. So to start the series, it was Dodgers were down 2-0. And then later on the series, they were down 3-1. So, and then the Dodgers won 3 in a row after that.
1: Right.
0: I'm saying
1: he's saying for the team that's already up 2-0, how likely is it that they keep going?
0: Not down 2-0.
4: Oh, up 2-0?
0: Yeah,
1: right. Like, how likely are they to win if you're already up 2-0?
4: 80 to 83%.
0: Yes, that's tough. Mm.
4: Yeah.
1: That is tough.
0: That's tough.
1: But a team full of Hall of Famers is tough, too.
0: That's the way, like, the NBA is, where it's like, if you win game one, you're very, very likely to take the win.
1: Yeah, that's true.
8: How should Dodgers score like 12 runs next game, bro?
1: I'm telling you.
0: That would change the momentum.
1: And it's happened before.
8: Incredibly.
0: If it's a smacking. It can't be like just a simple.
8: That's when y'all had like Bellinger and some great guys.
10: Yeah, we had good solid contact hitters and then just bombers, bro. It was a perfect combination.
0: And then we just have
8: home run hitters, bro. Great challenge. I don't know why they thought that was a strike.
4: I'm calling it right now.
10: Kyle Tucker's going to have a career game?
4: He'll have a career game. I just look at his stats against Robert Gasser. Oh, my God. It's so beautiful.
0: Who?
4: Kyle Tucker.
0: Look up Ohtani's stats on him.
4: It's very, very low. 7 at bat, 4K, no hit.
0: Oh my God.
4: So
0: it
4: might be the time for
10: him to do. Give me Geek in the starting lineup going for the cycle, bro. Forget it.
0: He's already in the starting lineup. He's in second base.
10: All right, bro. Why are you yelling at me?
8: I'm talking about those predictions, bro.
10: Damn.
11: Listen to you. Okay. You're yelling at me. You never yelled at me before.
10: AL.
8: I gotta know this, bro.
10: This is gonna be pretty close. Originally, I did have the Rays winning pretty easily, but...
0: He was like, originally, I had the Dodgers, but...
10: I'm going to go with... Give me the Guardians in 7.
0: Guardians?
8: Not a bad pull.
10: I think the Guardians are going to be scrappy the entire time just based off of this game, how they've been throughout the entire postseason. And I feel like they're due. I mean, they've been sneaking by the past few years, and I think... Everyone's sleeping on them right now. So
0: like Toronto last year.
11: They're up.
8: I think if Guardians every out of all the four teams right now, the Dodgers are the only team that have won a World Series. The other three franchises have never won a World Series before.
5: Brewers, Rays. Actually, no. The Guardians, they won a World Series. The last one was in 1948.
10: Ooh.
8: Oh yeah,
10: okay. That's a great pull by the way.
8: Rays,
10: off the dome.
8: The Rays have not won before. The Brewers, they don't have. They've never won. I'm sorry. I want to go for a team that's never won it before, ever. Come on.
10: Honestly, if Yelich wins a ring,
8: that's pretty awesome.
10: Yeah, I wouldn't. I wouldn't. You know, I wouldn't be mad. But I mean, three-peat, bro. Three-peat history. Come on now. Okay. NL. Of course, I got the Dodgers. I'm with you guys. I got them in 6.
8: That's crazy.
10: And
8: 4 games in a row, really. Y'all think that's gonna happen?
10: We're going to win the games at home.
8: We were talking so much trash on this team, and then y'all, we're winning 4 in a row,
10: bro.
0: I'm being realistic here. I said 7.
10: Like, bro, the Dodgers hardly lose at home, bro. The Dodgers are going to win the next 2 for sure.
0: That's what I'm saying.
8: Y'all should go to the game.
0: We should.
10: Yeah. Actually, I'm 1-1. On Saturday, I won. When I went with Carlos, we lost.
8: Yeah, y'all should go together. I'll pay for the tickets.
10: I'm just saying.
4: I'll just go when I go, too.
8: Hey, I'll pay for the
10: tickets. There you go.
8: I'll pay for the tickets.
10: There you go. Hey, look. If me and Leo go, we might win. If me and Carlos go,
8: he's not saying no to what I just offered.
0: Wow. He looked right, though.
7: Carlos, my God.
0: I'm trying, bro.
10: We lost, bro.
0: Evidence is against me.
10: Damn. Okay. Yeah, I got Dodgers in 6.
12: Well, Evan, like I said, home field advantage, it really matters. And
10: it does.
12: It will motivate the Dodgers heading back to Milwaukee if they win 3 in a row in L.A.
10: Snell's going to have a great game.
8: Is it they play 3 in L.A.?
12: Yeah, it is.
10: Yeah, in a row.
8: Okay, so it's 2.
0: It is?
8: Really? They don't go back to Milwaukee for game 5?
12: No.
10: No. I thought it'll be 2. So
0: I thought it was
10: 3.
0: Game 3 and 4 is at home. Game 5 is at Milwaukee. Game that's 6 so is at home. And
10: I think they do that for the World Series.
8: Like game 5, 6, 7, it's
10: flip-flop. I believe they do that for the World Series.
0: It's gotta be like that.
12: What?
0: I think it's better. I thought it was.
10: Let me check.
0: I thought it was Milwaukee for 2. Games 3, 4, 5.
8: I get the whole travel thing, but that's why it entices teams to win the game, to try to sweep, bro.
0: Why would Milwaukee be 6 and 7? That's weird.
10: Okay, the Dodgers are at home game 3, game 4, and game 5.
5: Thank you.
0: Whoa.
12: There you go. Wow,
10: game 6 and 7 is away.
8: In my opinion. Oh, Guardians just got another run. J-Ram knocking them in. J-Ram, bro. Oh, he just got thrown out though at first.
10: Hey, it is whatever.
8: He is like Pablo, bro.
10: It's whatever.
8: Pablo will be trying to like change a basic double into a triple for some reason. I'm like, bro, do you know how big you are? You're
10: ninth,
8: not getting the third.
10: 5-3
8: as a
10: Guardians?
8: Giants fan, I was always like, Pablo, stop running.
7: You know how much blubber you have?
10: Are we really that behind?
8: Yeah, wait, what?
10: Are we really that behind? Leo's got a score update.
8: That's crazy. Oh, he's safe. Oh, he messed up. I don't know. I can't tell.
10: Is it close?
8: He's too short.
10: Was there two outs on that one or no? Or he scores regardless,
8: it's
10: right?
8: It's score no matter what.
10: Okay.
8: But
12: so it's 5-3.
8: Oh, I think he's safe, actually.
12: No, it doesn't say here, but...
4: Oh.
12: So you said that the run's going to score no matter what. So it's 5-3 Cleveland.
8: Right? It's 5-3 Cleveland.
4: The challenge, though. Manager challenge.
10: But look... That's what I'm seeing. I don't know if we're behind or something happened or they just haven't updated it.
8: I don't know.
10: But it says they're going into the bottom of the ninth. 4-3.
8: That's weird. They would not get rid of the run because the run scored before this play even happened. So I don't know why I would say 4-3.
4: I don't know.
10: And he already reached first.
8: Yeah.
10: So it should count.
8: It should count.
10: Unless someone didn't touch a bag.
8: Someone in Google ain't in touch yet, bro.
10: Someone's getting fired. But yeah, okay, so we got all our predictions.
8: MVPs.
12: Now we can talk about MVPs,
10: yeah. Yeah, MVPs, we can do MVPs.
12: If they win.
10: That's going to be tough, though, too, especially
8: for the Dodgers. It is tough, but that's what makes it...
12: Can MVPs be pitchers? Or is
8: yes.
12: Only,
8: yes. Okay. Yes, they can be. Madison Bumgarner, World Series, 2014.
5: Steven Strasburg. Yamamoto last year.
8: Yeah, Yamamoto. Uh-huh. I'm going to go... I'll start it off because I think... I could do pretty well here. Guardians, it's obvious. J-Ram.
10: Yeah.
8: I'm going to go for the Rays. I'm going to go Rasmussen, their pitcher. Or I could see... why am I forgetting his name right now? Leo, help me out.
5: Hitter. Cedric Mullins, low-key a dark horse.
4: Yandy Diaz?
8: No, it's not Yandy.
4: Jonathan Arenda?
8: Yes. Arenda? I got Arenda. I'm going to go Rasmussen, though. If we're sticking with one, I'm going to go J-Ram, Rasmussen. Even though he kind of had a sketchy game this game. But, like, he's still pretty good. Dodgers, based on how they look.
10: That would be the craziest comeback. Script flip. Kyle Tucker
8: I could
10: MVP.
8: Honestly, though, based... Well, okay, so remember, though, it goes for all the playoffs.
5: Yeah.
8: Like, it doesn't go for just the championship series. It goes before. I'm actually going to go Gike.
10: I don't think he's played enough.
8: Yeah. But impact.
10: No, he has. He has. But I just think when they look at it overall, it's just going to be like, eh.
8: You get bring you know up a good mean? Point. If...
10: Okay, but who else? Like, that is a good point because I can see him dominating, especially in the World Series.
8: Muncie. Sorry, I'm stupid. Muncie all the way.
5: Yeah, he's been making clutch bombs.
10: He's locked in, bro.
8: But for the Brewers, that's hard.
12: I mean, Tucker is also there, though. I mean,
8: for the Tucker is there. I almost wanted to...
10: Like, if Tucker wins
8: off
10: the
8: this
10: MVP,
8: game, go William Contreras.
10: I'll buy his jersey, bro.
8: I almost want to go Contreras.
10: I swear.
4: Just on this game, he played super decent in the Padres series.
8: Yeah, who pitched this game for the Brewers?
5: Logan Henderson.
10: Yeah.
8: Who was their other pitcher besides Miz that threw a great game the last series?

0: different.
1: Yeah. Now, for Guardians, for me, definitely J-Ram. Mm-hmm. No disputing it. The Dodgers, low-key, I might give it to Mookie here.
2: Ooh.
3: It's like, not a bad choice.
1: Now, I was kind of like, do I go Mookie or Baez? But I lean more towards Mookie because of how close he was in terms of his contact hitting.
4: Yeah.
1: So I would give it to him. For the Brewers, I think I'm gonna give it to Christian Yelich.
3: I feel like he's like the Gike thing. He's not playing enough. That's how I feel. He's playing well when he plays, but he's not playing enough.
1: Yeah, that's true.
4: He's playing a bit more than Gike though.
3: Okay,
4: so I will say if he has a huge series this time and a huge World Series, then okay.
1: Yeah, but there's something in me that says when you put Christian Yelich in there, he's gonna come up clutch. Like the stats show, well he has a 400 batting really well average.
2: Yeah,
1: and for the Rays, I wouldn't give it to Rasmussen or Aranda. I low key feel like Victor Mesa Jr. could be a good spot.
3: That's
1: there.
3: A great pick. I'm not gonna dispute that.
1: Yeah, content hitting and you're running the bases like how many miles an hour? I don't know. Yeah. But yeah, I feel like Victor Mesa Jr. could be someone to look out for.
3: It's a great pull.
5: Yeah. I think for me, for the Rays, I'll give it to Yandy Diaz. Okay. I just like he's sneakily being pretty good as especially leading off for that Rays team. And crazy. For Guardians, I think just J-Ram, same thing. And
2: that hurt for you to say.
5: But like, okay, for the Brewers, I want to give to Aaron Ashby really bad.
2: Ooh, yeah.
5: And also, I think Contreras is gonna win it though. Realistically, I think Contreras is gonna win it, especially being as a catcher too. And
2: I agree.
5: One thing he do really good, like people don't talk about, is how he's like accuracy on ABS challenge. I don't know if you guys realize that.
4: Yeah, yeah.
5: His challenge is really good. It's really on point. He barely lose challenges.
4: Yep. He did lose one today, though. But he did.
5: Overall,
4: other than that, he's been pretty good. Yeah. He's got a really good eye.
5: Yeah. Dodgers. Wow. I don't even know. Based on how
1: you
5: they
1: could go
5: play
1: eat
5: right now,
1: anyone, honestly.
3: Loki, I think that's a bad sign that we can't.
4: I was going to say that, too. Yeah, I got Schoolboy for sure.
1: He's been big time in the playoffs now.
4: Yeah.
3: Okay.
4: He's getting better. That's the scary part. He's getting better each game.
5: Yeah. And most likely, he will probably pitch game 5.
6: Is this MVP based off the entire playoffs, or is it just the series?
2: It's mainly the series, but it takes into account the playoffs, too, as well.
6: Oh, yeah. Okay, that kind of changes things, then. Yeah.
4: But, I mean, it's the same. Whoever's hot going into the World Series is going to still be hot. Like,
6: He's got to be Muncy, then, in my opinion.
2: That's what I'm saying. Based on previous everything, Muncy.
6: Yeah, Muncy.
4: I like both, to be honest. They're
6: doing
4: well.
6: For the Rays, then, I mean, I like the Contreras pick, but like...
2: For the Rays or the Brewers?
6: I mean, the Brewers, my bad, I'm sorry.
2: Okay, yeah. No, I was clarifying.
6: The Brewers, it's got to be Contreras or... Taco,
2: I think.
6: I even like Terang.
1: Terang's
6: like,
1: nice too.
6: Terang has moments, I feel like, and they're pretty big moments, man. It's kind of... He'd be clutch, I'll say that.
4: Yeah. Well, yeah, we got like 2 minutes, maybe like a minute and a half. This one is very unique. It's a batter up for the viewers that can't see. You guys all played this game before. It's basically a silhouette of a batter. You can't see his number, name, anything. But
2: it's Murakami.
5: Yeah, it's Murakami.
2: Yeah.
1: I was going to
4: say should
1: Murakami.
4: Be pretty easy.
2: I said the product is Munetaka.
6: Yeah, it's Murakami like that?
2: All day.
4: I mean, that high, like,
2: bro,
4: tiny
2: he's
4: leg.
2: He's got the Japanese high kick. Yeah,
4: he does.
2: Yeah.
1: The Japanese sensation.
4: Yep. Yes, sir. Oh first try, God, you guys.
2: Bro, I've been on him since high school, too, like Shohei, bro.
4: He's the
2: some of these Japanese players make names for themselves quickly. Yeah. He's made a name for himself since he was 15. He's been in the spotlight.
4: That ball was gone, bro.
2: Dude, I knew he was going to be a problem from the 2023 WBC when he got the walk-off against Mexico.
5: Oh, yeah.
2: I was like, this guy's going to be a problem.
4: That's what I thought Hae Sung Kim was going to be.
2: I mean, he's...
6: Well, they didn't give him a chance, to be honest with you. He's like...
1: Plus, Kim is not even a power hitter. Not like...
2: J-Ram just stole third.
4: No,
2: he just tried to.
6: I think Kim will end up being like him. You know? Like, he'll be a good contact.
2: Dude,
6: hitter.
2: he destroyed that ball.
6: Good.
2: Oh, my
6: he's
2: God.
6: He's going to be like a tummy.
4: Okay. As we wrap up the show, I think we might have a...
1: We might have... that right now. So, we got an update here.
4: Okay.
1: If I may,
2: is that what I think it is?
1: Sorry, it's not. So
2: did I choose the Rays? I'm an idiot.

0: Idiot. I shouldn't have done that.
1: So,
0: I shouldn't have done that.
1: So who's on bat right now? On your end, who's batting?
0: Odell.
1: All right, so Joe Odell.
0: It's one. It's
1: just one, brought in some runs here.
2: Okay, let's see. Hey, put it all the way up.
0: Come on. My gosh. Hit and run.
3: Look at him smiling.
4: Angels legend right there.
0: Wow. I think I want to change my prediction, guys.
5: I think so too.
2: The Guardians, guys.
0: I think I want to change my prediction.
2: The Guardians.
5: By my, but man, the Guardians.
0: I might have Guardians.
2: 7-3 to close out the show.
5: I thought my team was bad.
2: Wow.
1: I'm pulling so hard for the Guardians, low key.
2: The Guardians in the World Series, bro.
0: Ooh.
2: That'd be crazy.
0: They have a good team, man.
2: The Guardians in the World Series.
4: Guys, just game one, chill.
1: Well, technically, your prediction could still be right. You said racing.
2: That's true. That's true.
4: I'll give him this one. I mean, they just come back from like 2-0 deficit.
0: Oh, is that a home run?
4: Yeah.
0: Oh no, it's short. Oh, no, he made good contact on that too.
5: What's the outs?
2: Okay, then we're going to have to end the show here, but the Rays are going into the bottom of the ninth, down by 4, right?
0: Yeah.
2: Yeah, it might be over. It might be over. But thank you for joining us on Around the Bases. We're going to have a lot more live reactions as the playoffs are continuing. Friday will most likely be game 5 for the NL, so we'll update you guys on all that stuff. And yeah, thank you for joining us, and we'll see you back here Friday.
1: Peace out.
4: Peace out. Later.

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1: You may not be interested in politics, but politics are definitely interested in you. 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I'm Sunrisa Dar, president of CSULB's student-run organization, PSSA. 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
2: For 22 West Radio News, this is Alexis DeMaria. The 16-month closure of the Vincent Thomas Bridge begins November 7th as the $753 million bridge deck replacement project progresses. Caltrans plans to replace the concreted bridge deck, center median, railing, fencing, signage, and seismic sensors in time for the 2028 LA Olympics. Detour routes will direct traffic to and from Terminal Island via the Commodore Schuyler F. Heim Bridge from the north and the Gerald Desmond Bridge from the east. These potential detour routes include West Harry Bridges Boulevard, Alameda Street, and Henry Ford Avenue. Caltrans also established a Vincent Thomas Bridge residential air purifier program, providing eligible residents with a portable air purifier and three replacement filters. Eligibility requires proof of residence within 750 feet of the official detour and alternate routes used during the bridge closure. Postcards will be mailed to eligible residents with unique address reference codes needed for the online registration system for the program. May 1st, 2027 is the registration cutoff date.
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2: For 22 West Radio News, this is Alexis DeMaria. The 16-month closure of the Vincent Thomas Bridge begins November 7th as the $753 million bridge deck replacement project progresses. Caltrans plans to replace the concreted bridge deck, center median, railing, fencing, signage, and seismic sensors in time for the 2028 LA Olympics. Detour routes will direct traffic to and from Terminal Island via the Commodore
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2: For 22 West Radio News, this is Alexis DiMaria. The 16-month closure of the Vincent Thomas Bridge begins November 7th as the $753 million bridge deck replacement project progresses. Caltrans plans to replace the concreted bridge deck, center median, railing, fencing, signage, and seismic sensors in time for the 2028 LA Olympics. Detour routes will direct traffic to and from Terminal Island via the Commodore Schuyler F. Heim Bridge from the north and the Gerald Desmond Bridge from the east. These potential detour routes include West Harry Bridges Boulevard, Alameda Street, and Henry Ford Avenue. Caltrans also established a Vincent Thomas Bridge residential air purifier program, providing eligible residents with a portable air purifier and three replacement filters. Eligibility requires proof of residence within 750 feet of the official detour and alternate routes used during the bridge closure. Postcards will be mailed to eligible residents with unique address reference codes needed for the online registration system for the program. May 1st, 2027 is the registration cutoff date.
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2: For 22West Radio News, this is Alexis DeMaria. The 16-month closure of the Vincent Thomas Bridge begins November 7th as the $753 million bridge deck replacement project progresses. Caltrans plans to replace the concreted bridge deck, center median, railing, fencing, signage, and seismic sensors in time for the 2028 LA Olympics. Detour routes will direct traffic to and from Terminal Island via the Commodore Schuyler F. Heim Bridge from the north and the Gerald Desmond Bridge from the east. These potential detour routes include West Harry Bridges Boulevard, Alameda Street, and Henry Ford Avenue. Caltrans also established a Vincent Thomas Bridge residential air purifier program, providing eligible residents with a portable air purifier and three replacement filters. Eligibility requires proof of residence within 750 feet of the official detour and alternate routes used during the bridge closure. Postcards will be mailed to eligible residents with unique address reference codes needed for the online registration system for the program. May 1st, 2027 is the registration cutoff date.
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5: Okay. Were you trying to get crazy with this, see? 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

regulators. We regulate any stealing of his property. We're damn good, too. But you can't be any geek off the street. Gotta be handy with the steel if you know what I mean, earn your keep.

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2: For 22West Radio News, this is Alexis DeMaria. The 16-month closure of the Vincent Thomas Bridge begins November 7th as the $753 million bridge deck replacement project progresses. Caltrans plans to replace the concreted bridge deck, center median, railing, fencing, signage, and seismic sensors in time for the 2028 LA Olympics. Detour routes will direct traffic to and from Terminal Island via the Commodore Schuyler F. Heim Bridge from the north and the Gerald Desmond Bridge from the east. These potential detour routes include West Harry Bridges Boulevard, Alameda Street, and Henry Ford Avenue. Caltrans also established a Vincent Thomas Bridge residential air purifier program, providing eligible residents with a portable air purifier and three replacement filters. Eligibility requires proof of residence within 750 feet of the official detour and alternate routes used during the bridge closure. Postcards will be mailed to eligible residents with unique address reference codes needed for the online registration system for the program. May 1st, 2027 is the registration cutoff date.
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3: Cruising down the street in my 6-4, jocking the freaks, clocking the

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Cause the boys in the hood are always hard. 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Knowing nothing in life but to be legit. Don't quote me, boy, cause I ain't said shit.

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0: Graduation is coming up, so what's next? 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
1: For 22West Radio News, this is Alexis DeMaria. The 16-month closure of the Vincent Thomas Bridge begins November 7th as the $753 million bridge deck replacement project progresses. Caltrans plans to replace the concreted bridge deck, center median, railing, fencing, signage, and seismic sensors in time for the 2028 LA Olympics. Detour routes will direct traffic to and from Terminal Island via the Commodore Schuyler F. Heim Bridge from the north and the Gerald Desmond Bridge from the east. These potential detour routes include West Harry Bridges Boulevard, Alameda Street, and Henry Ford Avenue. Caltrans also established a Vincent Thomas Bridge residential air purifier program, providing eligible residents with a portable air purifier and three replacement filters. Eligibility requires proof of residence within 750 feet of the official detour and alternate routes used during the bridge closure. Postcards will be mailed to eligible residents with unique address reference codes needed for the online registration system for the program. May 1st, 2027 is the registration cutoff date.
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1: 422 West Radio News, this is Alexis DeMaria. The 16-month closure of the Vincent Thomas Bridge begins November 7th as the $753 million bridge deck replacement project progresses. Caltrans plans to replace the concreted bridge deck, center median, railing, fencing, signage, and seismic sensors in time for the 2028 LA Olympics. Detour routes will direct traffic to and from Terminal Island via the Commodore Schuyler F. Heim Bridge from the north and the Gerald Desmond Bridge from the east. These potential detour routes include West Harry Bridges Boulevard, Alameda Street, and Henry Ford Avenue. Caltrans also established a Vincent Thomas Bridge residential air purifier program, providing eligible residents with a portable air purifier and three replacement filters. Eligibility requires proof of residence within 750 feet of the official detour and alternate routes used during the bridge closure. Postcards will be mailed to eligible residents with unique address reference codes needed for the online registration system for the program. May 1st, 2027 is the registration cutoff date.
2: Hello? Who is this? I can't talk right now. I'm too busy. Tune in to Beltran is Busy, Mondays at 3 p.m. on 22westmedia.com.
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1: For 22West Radio News, this is Alexis DeMaria. The 16-month closure of the Vincent Thomas Bridge begins November 7th as the $753 million bridge deck replacement project progresses. Caltrans plans to replace the concreted bridge deck, center median, railing, fencing, signage, and seismic sensors in time for the 2028 LA Olympics. Detour routes will direct traffic to and from Terminal Island via the Commodore Schuyler F. Heim Bridge from the north and the Gerald Desmond Bridge from the east. These potential detour routes include West Harry Bridges Boulevard, Alameda Street, and Henry Ford Avenue. Caltrans also established a Vincent Thomas Bridge residential air purifier program, providing eligible residents with a portable air purifier and three replacement filters. Eligibility requires proof of residence within 750 feet of the official detour and alternate routes used during the bridge closure. Postcards will be mailed to eligible residents with unique address reference codes needed for the online registration system for the program. May 1st, 2027 is the registration cutoff date.
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1: For 22 West Radio News, this is Alexis DeMaria. The 16-month closure of the Vincent Thomas Bridge begins November 7th as the $753 million bridge deck replacement project progresses. Caltrans plans to replace the concreted bridge deck, center median, railing, fencing, signage, and seismic sensors in time for the 2028 LA Olympics. Detour routes will direct traffic to and from Terminal Island via the Commodore Schuyler F. Heim Bridge from the north and the Gerald Desmond Bridge from the east. These potential detour routes include West Harry Bridges Boulevard, Alameda Street, and Henry Ford Avenue. Caltrans also established a Vincent Thomas Bridge residential air purifier program, providing eligible residents with a portable air purifier and three replacement filters. Eligibility requires proof of residence within 750 feet of the official detour and alternate routes used during the bridge closure. Postcards will be mailed to eligible residents with unique address reference codes needed for the online registration system for the program. May 1st, 2027 is the registration cutoff date.
2: Hello? Who is this? I can't talk right now. I'm too busy. Tune in to Beltran is Busy, Mondays at 3 p.m. on 22westmedia.com.

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1: Have you ever wanted to perform live on stage? 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Hi, I'm Lily Pimentel, president of Cal State Long Beach's Musicians Club, and I'm here to say, join the Musicians Club at CSULB. 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We hold meetings every Thursday from 7 to 10 p.m. in the Multimedia Center, Room 100. 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You can find more info about the Musicians Club on Instagram at musiciansclub.csulb.
2: For 22 West Radio News, this is Alexis DeMaria. The 16-month closure of the Vincent Thomas Bridge begins November 7th as the $753 million bridge deck replacement project progresses. Caltrans plans to replace the concreted bridge deck, center median, railing, fencing, signage, and seismic sensors in time for the 2028 LA Olympics. Detour routes will direct traffic to and from Terminal Island via the Commodore Schuyler F. Heim Bridge from the north and the Gerald Desmond Bridge from the east. These potential detour routes include West Harry Bridges Boulevard, Alameda Street, and Henry Ford Avenue. Caltrans also established a Vincent Thomas Bridge residential air purifier program, providing eligible residents with a portable air purifier and three replacement filters. Eligibility requires proof of residence within 750 feet of the official detour and alternate routes used during the bridge closure. Postcards will be mailed to eligible residents with unique address reference codes needed for the online registration system for the program. May 1st, 2027 is the registration cutoff date.
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1: For 22West Radio News, this is Alexis DeMaria. The 16-month closure of the Vincent Thomas Bridge begins November 7th as the $753 million bridge deck replacement project progresses. Caltrans plans to replace the concreted bridge deck, center median, railing, fencing, signage, and seismic sensors in time for the 2028 LA Olympics. Detour routes will direct traffic to and from Terminal Island via the Commodore Schuyler F. Heim Bridge from the north and the Gerald Desmond Bridge from the east. These potential detour routes include West Harry Bridges Boulevard, Alameda Street, and Henry Ford Avenue. Caltrans also established a Vincent Thomas Bridge residential air purifier program, providing eligible residents with a portable air purifier and three replacement filters. Eligibility requires proof of residence within 750 feet of the official detour and alternate routes used during the bridge closure. Postcards will be mailed to eligible residents with unique address reference codes needed for the online registration system for the program. May 1st, 2027 is the registration cutoff date.
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1: Hi, my name is Annette from SIPS Club, and I wanted to announce an exciting student-led art conventioning happening soon. The 4th Annual Scare Fair, hosted by the Society of Student Illustrators and Animators and Student Illustration Production Squad, will be October 13th and 14th from 11 a.m. to 5 p.m. in the Walter Pyramid. Scare Fair is an annual Halloween-themed art fair with stickers, prints, various vendors, and more. This event is open to students, faculty, and the general public. For more information, follow their Instagram at scairfair.csulb.
2: For 22 West Radio News, this is Alexis DiMaria. The 16-month closure of the Vincent Thomas Bridge begins November 7th as the $753 million bridge deck replacement project progresses. Caltrans plans to replace the concreted bridge deck, center median, railing, fencing, signage, and seismic sensors in time for the 2028 LA Olympics. Detour routes will direct traffic to and from Terminal Island via the Commodore Schuyler F. Heim Bridge from the north and the Gerald Desmond Bridge from the east. These potential detour routes include West Harry Bridges Boulevard, Alameda Street, and Henry Ford Avenue. Caltrans also established a Vincent Thomas Bridge residential air purifier program, providing eligible residents with a portable air purifier and 3 replacement filters. Eligibility requires proof of residence within 750 feet of the official detour and alternate routes used during the bridge closure. Postcards will be mailed to eligible residents with unique address reference codes needed for the online registration system for the program. May 1st, 2027 is the registration cutoff date.
3: Hello?
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3: 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I'm too busy. 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
3: For 22S Radio News, this is Alexis DeMaria. The 16-month closure of the Vincent Thomas Bridge begins November 7th as the $753 million bridge deck replacement project progresses. Caltrans plans to replace the concreted bridge deck, center median, railing, fencing, signage, and seismic sensors in time for the 2028 LA Olympics. Detour routes will direct traffic to and from Terminal Island via the Commodore Schuyler F. Heim Bridge from the north and the Gerald Desmond Bridge from the east. These potential detour routes include West Harry Bridges Boulevard, Alameda Street, and Henry Ford Avenue. Caltrans also established a Vincent Thomas Bridge residential air purifier program, providing eligible residents with a portable air purifier and three replacement filters. Eligibility requires proof of residence within 750 feet of the official detour and alternate routes used during the bridge closure. Postcards will be mailed to eligible residents with unique address reference codes needed for the online registration system for the program. May 1st, 2027 is the registration cutoff date.

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1: 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Because this is not K-Jazz. 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
1: Not Alone at the Beach is hosting their Vicarious Trauma in Students and Educators workshop from 5 to 6 p.m. October 27th on Zoom. 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For more information, follow Not Alone at the Beach on Instagram at NATB_CSUOB.
2: For 22 West Radio News, this is Alexis DeMaria. The 16-month closure of the Vincent Thomas Bridge begins November 7th as the $753 million bridge deck replacement project progresses. Caltrans plans to replace the concreted bridge deck, center median, railing, fencing, signage, and seismic sensors in time for the 2028 LA Olympics. Detour routes will direct traffic to and from Terminal Island via the Commodore Schuyler F. Heim Bridge from the north and the Gerald Desmond Bridge from the east. These potential detour routes include West Harry Bridges Boulevard, Alameda Street, and Henry Ford Avenue. Caltrans also established a Vincent Thomas Bridge residential air purifier program, providing eligible residents with a portable air purifier and three replacement filters. Eligibility requires proof of residence within 750 feet of the official detour and alternate routes used during the bridge closure. Postcards will be mailed to eligible residents with unique address reference codes needed for the online registration system for the program. May 1st, 2027 is the registration cutoff date.
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1: The California Repertory Company presents Antihero: Revenge of the Swifties. When 14-year-old superfan Cora demands justice for pop icon's misunderstood era, one music critic becomes a target of a fandom ready to turn devotion into vengeance. Soon, online obsession slithers into suburban homes, fractured families, an emission spiraling wildly out of control. Fierce, absurd, and darkly hilarious, Antihero: Revenge of the Swifties sinks its fangs into stan culture, parasocial loyalty, and the terrifying power of the crowd, asking how far we'll go to defend someone who doesn't know we exist. Shows run October 14th through the 24th, and tickets are currently available at csulb.edu/theater-arts/.
2: For 22S Radio News, this is Alexis DeMaria. The 16-month closure of the Vincent Thomas Bridge begins November 7th as the $753 million bridge deck replacement project progresses. Caltrans plans to replace the concreted bridge deck, center median, railing, fencing, signage, and seismic sensors in time for the 2028 LA Olympics. Detour routes will direct traffic to and from Terminal Island via the Commodore Schuyler F. Heim Bridge from the north and the Gerald Desmond Bridge from the east. These potential detour routes include West Harry Bridges Boulevard, Alameda Street, and Henry Ford Avenue. Caltrans also established a Vincent Thomas Bridge residential air purifier program, providing eligible residents with a portable air purifier and three replacement filters. Eligibility requires proof of residence within 750 feet of the official detour and alternate routes used during the bridge closure. Postcards will be mailed to eligible residents with unique address reference codes needed for the online registration system for the program. May 1st, 2027 is the registration cutoff date.

farm was a place to go. Load a truck up, hit the dirt road. Jump the barbed wire, spread the word. Light the bonfire and call the girls. King in the can and a Marlboro man. Jack and Jim were a few good men. Where you learn how to kiss and cuss and fight too. Better watch out for the boys in blue. And all this small town, he said, she said. Ain't it funny how rumors spread? Like I know something y'all don't know. Man, that talk is getting old. You better mind your business, man. Watch your mouth. Before I have to knock that loud mouth out. I'm tired of talking, man. Y'all ain't listening. Them old

0: Are you interested in becoming an entrepreneur? The Apostle Enterprise Lab is a two-course entrepreneurship program open to students from all CSULB colleges. Students have the opportunity to study entrepreneurship, develop a business idea from scratch, and gain access to valuable tools, resources, and expert advising. 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
1: For 22S Radio News, this is Alexis DeMaria. The 16-month closure of the Vincent Thomas Bridge begins November 7th as the $753 million bridge deck replacement project progresses. Caltrans plans to replace the concreted bridge deck, center median, railing, fencing, signage, and seismic sensors in time for the 2028 LA Olympics. Detour routes will direct traffic to and from Terminal Island via the Commodore Schuyler F. Heim Bridge from the north and the Gerald Desmond Bridge from the east. These potential detour routes include West Harry Bridges Boulevard, Alameda Street, and Henry Ford Avenue. Caltrans also established a Vincent Thomas Bridge residential air purifier program, providing eligible residents with a portable air purifier and three replacement filters. Eligibility requires proof of residence within 750 feet of the official detour and alternate routes used during the bridge closure. Postcards will be mailed to eligible residents with unique address reference codes needed for the online registration system for the program. May 1st, 2027 is the registration cutoff date.
2: Hello? Who is this? I can't talk right now. I'm too busy. Tune in to Beltran is Busy, Mondays at 3 p.m. on 22smedia.com.
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0: Do you like rock climbing? ASI presents Coffee and Climb, where students can take a break between classes and recharge at the rock wall. 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Coffee and Climb will be every Wednesday from 11 a.m. to 1 p.m. for the month of October. 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
1: For 22est Radio News, this is Alexis DiMaria. The 16-month closure of the Vincent Thomas Bridge begins November 7th as the $753 million bridge deck replacement project progresses. Caltrans plans to replace the concreted bridge deck, center median, railing, fencing, signage, and seismic sensors in time for the 2028 LA Olympics. Detour routes will direct traffic to and from Terminal Island via the Commodore Schuyler F. Heim Bridge from the north and the Gerald Desmond Bridge from the east. These potential detour routes include West Harry Bridges Boulevard, Alameda Street, and Henry Ford Avenue. Caltrans also established a Vincent Thomas Bridge residential air purifier program, providing eligible residents with a portable air purifier and three replacement filters. Eligibility requires proof of residence within 750 feet of the official detour and alternate routes used during the bridge closure. Postcards will be mailed to eligible residents with unique address reference codes needed for the online
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1: For 22West Radio News, this is Alexis DeMaria. The 16-month closure of the Vincent Thomas Bridge begins November 7th as the $753 million bridge deck replacement project progresses. Caltrans plans to replace the concreted bridge deck, center median, railing, fencing, signage, and seismic sensors in time for the 2028 LA Olympics. Detour routes will direct traffic to and from Terminal Island via the Commodore Schuyler F. Heim Bridge from the north and the Gerald Desmond Bridge from the east. These potential detour routes include West Harry Bridges Boulevard, Alameda Street, and Henry Ford Avenue. Caltrans also established a Vincent Thomas Bridge residential air purifier program, providing eligible residents with a portable air purifier and three replacement filters. Eligibility requires proof of residence within 750 feet of the official detour and alternate routes used during the bridge closure. Postcards will be mailed to eligible residents with unique address reference codes needed for the online registration system for the program. May 1st, 2027 is the registration cutoff date.
2: Hello?
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2: 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I'm too busy. Tune in to Beltran is Busy, Mondays at 3 p.m. on 22westmedia.com.
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2: For 22 West Radio News, this is Alexis DeMaria. The 16-month closure of the Vincent Thomas Bridge begins November 7th as the $753 million bridge deck replacement project progresses. Caltrans plans to replace the concreted bridge deck, center median, railing, fencing, signage, and seismic sensors in time for the 2028 LA Olympics. Detour routes will direct traffic to and from Terminal Island via the Commodore Schuyler F. Heim Bridge from the north and the Gerald Desmond Bridge from the east. These potential detour routes include West Harry Bridges Boulevard, Alameda Street, and Henry Ford Avenue. Caltrans also established a Vincent Thomas Bridge residential air purifier program, providing eligible residents with a portable air purifier and three replacement filters. Eligibility requires proof of residence within 750 feet of the official detour and alternate routes used during the bridge closure. Postcards will be mailed to eligible residents with unique address reference codes needed for the online registration system for the program. May 1st, 2027 is the registration cutoff date.

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2: For 22 West Radio News, this is Alexis DiMaria. The 16-month closure of the Vincent Thomas Bridge begins November 7th as the $753 million bridge deck replacement project progresses. Caltrans plans to replace the concreted bridge deck, center median, railing, fencing, signage, and seismic sensors in time for the 2028 LA Olympics. Detour routes will direct traffic to and from Terminal Island via the Commodore Schuyler F. Heim Bridge from the north and the Gerald Desmond Bridge from the east. These potential detour routes include West Harry Bridges Boulevard, Alameda Street, and Henry Ford Avenue. Caltrans also established a Vincent Thomas Bridge residential air purifier program, providing eligible residents with a portable air purifier and three replacement filters. Eligibility requires proof of residence within 750 feet of the official detour and alternate routes used during the bridge closure. Postcards will be mailed to eligible residents with unique address reference codes needed for the online registration system for the program. May 1st, 2027 is the registration cutoff date.

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3: For 22 West Radio News, this is Alexis DeMaria. The 16-month closure of the Vincent Thomas Bridge begins November 7th as the $753 million bridge deck replacement project progresses. Caltrans plans to replace the concreted bridge deck, center median, railing, fencing, signage, and seismic sensors in time for the 2028 LA Olympics. Detour routes will direct traffic to and from Terminal Island via the Commodore Schuyler F. Heim Bridge from the north and the Gerald Desmond Bridge from the east. These potential detour routes include West Harry Bridges Boulevard, Alameda Street, and Henry Ford Avenue. Caltrans also established a Vincent Thomas Bridge residential air purifier program, providing eligible residents with a portable air purifier and three replacement filters. Eligibility requires proof of residence within 750 feet of the official detour and alternate routes used during the bridge closure. Postcards will be mailed to eligible residents with unique address reference codes needed for the online registration system for the program. May 1st, 2027 is the registration cutoff date.
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2: For 22 West Radio News, this is Alexis DiMaria. The 16-month closure of the Vincent Thomas Bridge begins November 7th as the $753 million bridge deck replacement project progresses. Caltrans plans to replace the concreted bridge deck, center median, railing, fencing, signage, and seismic sensors in time for the 2028 LA Olympics. Detour routes will direct traffic to and from Terminal Island via the Commodore Schuyler F. Heim Bridge from the north and the Gerald Desmond Bridge from the east. These potential detour routes include West Harry Bridges Boulevard, Alameda Street, and Henry Ford Avenue. Caltrans also established a Vincent Thomas Bridge residential air purifier program, providing eligible residents with a portable air purifier and three replacement filters. Eligibility requires proof of residence within 750 feet of the official detour and alternate routes used during the bridge closure. Postcards will be mailed to eligible residents with unique address reference codes needed for the online registration system for the program. May 1st, 2027 is the registration cutoff date.
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3: 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I'm too busy. Tune in to Beltran is Busy, Mondays at 3 p.m. on 22westmedia.com.

Hello, hello, everyone. Welcome to Off the Record with Sierra. What does it do? Thank you for everyone that is tuning in with me. I'm so happy to be here with you guys today. I appreciate you guys that are tuning in. It is Tuesday, October 13th, and it is midterm season down here at Cal State Long Beach. So shout out to everybody getting ready for their midterms. The girlie is wishing you all A's and B's, and please wish me the same because your girl has one right after this at 12:30. Thank you. Speaking of midterms, guys, election season is here and I need you guys to get out there and vote, okay? Register to vote online or postmark by October 19th. I believe you can also register at your voting center, and after you register, get those ballots in before or end of day November 3rd. Okay. It's really important. You don't have to deep dive into politics, but please stay up to date on what's going on in the world so you can make the right vote. We all need to be here for each other at this time. Okay. Now, if you were here last week, then you already know the vibes, but if not, I, Sierra, could have been a millennial. Honestly, I'm really Gen Z, but they could have made 1998 millennial babies. Okay. It's just, I'm not feeling that. The vibe we're keeping for this month is I could have been a millennial, even though it is spooky season. While I'm still getting my feet wet, we're going to keep it fun with music and vibes before I just start chatting away with you guys. I got to see who's all tuning in. I can't just be giving all the tea and I don't know who's here, okay? And if you are in here, I would love, DM me, text me, let me know that you're here, okay? And the question of the day is, what is your favorite compliment to receive? What is your favorite compliment? My personal favorite is that I smell good. I love that one. And then when people text me like, I can still smell you when you walked away. Yes, that's absolutely my favorite. So if you're tuning in, again, you're off the record with Sierra. Anything that I say that is not, you know, professional to my journalism career, we're holding that off the record, okay? And again, the question of the day is, what is your favorite compliment? Go ahead and hit me up. But like I said, I could have been a millennial. Prince once said, pretty soon we'll be sampling the sample that was already sampled. So today, we're going to have fun going back and forth and seeing who sampled what, okay? So let's get into this first one. Get ready to wind, okay?

how are we feeling about that right there? That was Brick and Lace first, Love is Wicked, and then Darko featuring Rima, Favorite Girl, okay? I honestly love that song so much. I love both of them, but you guys let me know which one was your favorite out of those two. Remember, the question of the day is, what is your favorite compliment? Go ahead and let me know what you like. And my personal favorite compliment is...

0: is that I love when people tell me I smell good. Okay, so go ahead and let me know. We're going to continue getting into these samples right here. Like I said, I could have been a millennial. This is for my older millennials. And then I forget which genre mom is in right there, but let's do it.
1: God knows. I am
2: reincarnated. I was stargazing. Life goes on.

0: squabble up.
1: Squabble up. Okay, so I'm still learning the system, guys. Bear with me. This is for my Gen Xers on here because I know my mom is listening. So this is the real one that is for you for that sample, okay?

thing about Gen X, that song was still going to go on for 4 more minutes, guys. They could dance all night. You know, it was very, very pure at that time, okay? So we're going to keep it going with our samples. You are tuning in to Off the Record with Sia. Shout out to everybody that is tuning in. Thank you. We're going to keep it going with these samples, okay? Can I hear you say, uh-oh? One time, uh-oh.

0: Alrighty, guys, that was Never Leave You by Lumdy and Red Ruby to Sleeves by Nicki Minaj, okay? And once again, I want to make that announcement. Register to vote online or postmark by October 19th. You can register at your voting center. Make sure you get your ballots in or by end of the day, November 3rd. Blink, blink, blink, blink, blink. Okay, let's vote the right way. Okay, guys, we all need to be here for each other. Let's keep going with these samples. Again, question of the day, what is your favorite compliment? You're tuned in to Off the Record with Sierra. Let's get it going. I mean, let's see. Do you guys know this one? Y'all might not know this one, but I'm sure you guys know the next one, okay?
1: Yeah. Hey, Lois, what's up? Billy Bang. It's the chemistry.

0: really quick before we go into that next one, I want to give a shout out to my girl Winnie the Pooh. Have a great class at 11:30. Thank you for tuning in with me, girl. And again, have a great class.
1: Yeah. 2 Chainz. What's that on that beat?
2: I'm different. Yeah, I'm different.

0: Yeah, ocean work, chase. Hey, let go.
1: Hey, I'm rolling, but I'm trying to rock. Okay, what were we thinking of that? Okay, let's get into these next samples. That was What You Mean, I Am Fresh by Tay J featuring Johnny Damn D. And the first one was Fresh As I Miss by Bow Weezy. Let's keep it going.
2: Hey, I am fresh.

We are close to the end of my segment. You guys know I end at 12. I want to give a big shout out to everybody in here. Thank you so much. You're off the record with the girly Sierra. We are doing sample for sample. Let's keep it going, okay? On my 21st birthday, I had a very big announcement for everybody around me, everybody in the club, everybody who could listen. So right now, I need you to know, this is still the vibes from when I was 21. Now I'm about to be 28 next month. Let's do it. And I see on my lips.

gotta give a shout out to Seeing Gin because I drink it and they pay me for it. I know some of you guys might be like, well, that's not the one I was expecting. So, I mean, have you ever? Ask yourself, have you ever?

What's up, guys? You guys are here off the record with Sierra. We are about 12 minutes down into the end of my set. You guys are going to be tuning into Just a Vibe after this. I want to say again, thank you for tuning in. The question of the day was, what is your favorite compliment? I got some people saying that their favorite compliment was their smile. They love when they're told that they can dress good. My personal favorite, I love when people tell me I smell good. Yeah, yes. Make sure you smell me as soon as I walk away, okay? Again, I need you guys to get out there and go vote by November 3rd. I will keep reminding you until it comes up. And as well, again, it's midterm season down here at Cal State Long Beach. Shout out to everybody taking their midterms. I'm wishing you guys all A's and B's. Let's keep it going. Don't never stop.

Blow the Whistle. I hope you guys had fun with me today as much as I had fun with you. I will see you guys next Tuesday, 11 a.m. You know where to find me, okay? I need you guys to do me a favor, just as last week, and it will be happening every time. Can I get you to say, go DJ on your end? Go DJ. I'm assuming you guys are saying it for me. Go DJ. Go DJ. And I will see you guys next week. Thank you so much for tuning in to Off the Record with Sierra. I love you guys so much.

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2: Hey everyone. Oh, sorry, mic is flipped. Hey everyone, what's up? It's Sabrina, and this is the third show of Just a Vibe. So, I was thinking, what is a song I really, really want to hear that I haven't played yet? And the first song that came into mind was Rhiannon by Fleetwood Mac, which is what I'm going to start with. And I just love this song because I just remember driving at night by country roads and seeing the stars. And I hear this one verse, Rhiannon rings like a bell through the night, and wouldn't you love to love her? And that is just like reminiscent. It captures the moment of just driving at night and like seeing the stars. And there's this beat and like repetitiveness to the song that really goes well with driving. So that was my aim for this week's show. So you're going to hear a lot of 80s, 70s, maybe a bit of 60s, and classic rock, pop and pop rock, synth rock and pop, folk rock and pop. So definitely going back into the oldies, but that's what I listen to on like road trips at night in the countryside. So I hope you enjoy, and I'm going to start the first song.

Hey guys, we're coming up on my last song. I want to say before I go off, thanks for listening and make sure to tune in for DJ Grace and Purple Haze at 1 p.m. And since I do have a bit of time to kill, I'm just going to think it's kind of funny because just like the last songs have something to do with cars, well besides what just played, I guess. But they have the Cars Drive was the song that played before the song that I just played, which was Cyndi Lauper, Time After Time. But I don't know, it's just kind of funny because the theme is driving at night. Anyway, I hope you enjoyed. Thanks for listening. And I guess I'll just play my last song right about now.

0: Okay, just kidding. I lied. I'm back on air. Just to ask my listeners who know me, should I do a Halloween-themed show next week? I feel like I should be in spirit, but like I don't know if that's a bit cliche, like play Thriller by Michael Jackson stuff. I'd choose different songs than that. If you think I should, then what song should I play? Okay, and I will see you all next week. Or, well, technically not see you, but hope you tune in next week. Okay, bye.
1: 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Stop.

All right, everybody, welcome back to Purple Haze. This is DJ Grace. Today, I've got a bunch of CDs for you that I picked out from the library. It's going to be so much fun. That was Last Kiss by Pearl Jam. Up next, I'm playing the album Dummy by Portishead. I'm going to be playing the track Wandering Star first, but I'm going to probably play a couple more tracks from this album. Today's vibe is going to be very fall, cold. There's a chill in the air, so I'm going to be playing some dark songs, some cold weather songs. Okay, kind of forgot to put the CD in there. Here is Wandering Star by Portishead.

Okay, that was Wandering Star by Portishead. I really like this album. It's really good. The next song I'm going to play is Glory Box, obviously. But before I play that, I just want to give a little shout out to all my friends who are listening right now. Hopefully you're enjoying it. The pressure's on. But anyways, hopefully we can get through as many albums as I have right now. But if not, I'm probably just going to split it up. Anyways, here is Glory Box.

Okay, that was actually Sour Times, but I really like that song too, but I couldn't get Glory Box to work on the CD, so I don't really know what's up with that. But that was Dummy. Those are my favorite songs. And so the next album I have is called Unknown Pleasures by Joy Division. Yeah, I cleaned the CD off really good for you guys, so yeah. But anyways, the song I'm going to be playing is She's Lost Control. So yeah, I'm going to play a couple songs off this album. If you could see the state of this CD right now, you would be like, this is an ancient artifact that belongs in a museum, and I would agree with you. So I'll post a picture on the Instagram so you guys can see, but this is She's Lost Control. Hold on, wait a minute. I have to cue the song up. Song 6. Okay, here it is.

Okay, that was She's Lost Control. The next song I'm gonna play is obviously Disorder. Okay, listen. Put your UGG boots on for this. Make sure you're ready because it's gonna be great. Also, shout out to the Huntington Beach Central Library on 7111 Talbert Avenue in Huntington Beach for supplying me with all my CDs. So here's that song. Okay.

0: All right, that was Disorder
1: by Joy Division. Now we're on to the next album. So it's not an album, it's just like a best of album or best of CD, but it's Bauhaus. Guys, if you know me, like Bauhaus, I do not play about Bauhaus. Okay, listen, I'm only gonna play one song and one song that really matters to me, okay? It's gonna be Bela Lugosi's Dead, obviously. Okay, listen. The vampires are coming out. The bats have left the bell tower. Okay, so I'm gonna play this song. I don't care. I don't care if it's 10 minutes long. I don't care. Okay, and you're gonna listen to it, and it's gonna be great. Okay, and I just queued it up, so it took a minute. Okay, and here it is.

Okay, that was Bela Lugosi's Dead. I hope you enjoyed it as much as I enjoyed it. Okay, we're moving on to the next CD. I might come back and play this at the end if we have enough time, but I'm just trying to be cautious of time, but I don't know. But anyways, the next... So at the library, when I was picking out my CDs, there was like... I was looking for like grunge albums, but there was so much like new wave. So I just had to like go with the flow. But I decided I was going to pick this Cure Greatest Hits album instead of this like new wave gold album. So you're welcome for that. But anyways, I really like this song off this album. The Cure was like the first like cool band that I ever listened to. So yeah, and you know, they have so many good songs, so I could play any song and it would be fine. Okay, let me pull it up for you right now. Okay, this song I'm gonna play, it's called Lullaby by The Cure, so I hope you enjoy it.

All right, that was Lullaby by The Cure. And I actually decided, I think I'm also going to play Love Song too right now because we have a lot of extra time left. And I don't know if I'm going to play this Him album or not. I'm deciding right now. But anyways, I hope you guys are digging my vibe right now and enjoying all the songs I'm playing to everybody listening or somebody. But yeah, and I hope you're enjoying all the albums I'm picking and all the CDs I'm picking. So here is Love Song by The Cure.

Okay, that was Love Song by The Cure. Okay, I think we are going to be able to play all my CDs today, actually. The next CD that I have queued up for you is a Susie and the Banshees hits CD, too, as well. I hope this is the vibe. 1, 2, 3, 4, 5, 6, 7, 8. Okay. Track 8. I'm going to be playing Cities in Dust. I hope this is the vibe. I don't know. I hope you like it, and I hope it's the vibe, but I don't know. I'm just going to play it.

Okay, that was Cities and Dust by Susie and the Banshees. I'm going to play one more song off this this CD. I'm having a lot of fun playing these songs, guys. I hope you're enjoying them. This is, like, so much fun for me. And I just love that it's fall again and everything. I'm also working really hard to clean all these CDs before the next one plays. Yeah, and I have one more. I have one more CD to play left. It's a hymn CD. So, like, I hope that's not like cornball, but I don't know. Okay, so the next song I'm gonna play. Sorry, I'm getting off track. The next song I'm gonna play is called Dear Prudence. I was picking between this song or The Passenger, cause I kind of like Iggy Pop. I kind of like Iggy Pop, but I'm gonna play Dear Prudence. Okay, and then we'll see how much time we have left. Okay, here is that song.

Okay, that was Dear Prudence. Okay, the next CD I have up is him. Okay, listen, we're listening to him. That's what it is. Last 2 weeks ago, it was Typo, but now it's gonna be him, and it's gonna be Join Me in Death. I was listening to this song in the car on the way to school, and you know what? I just feel like it's the vibe. Okay, I don't really know what to say. Anyways, also I didn't explain. I wasn't here last week because I lost my voice, so that would have been a really bad show. But yeah, I hope you guys missed me a lot. Anyways, I'm gonna play this song and then maybe one more song, but if I can't play one more song, make sure to listen to Eclectic Entanglement at 4 o'clock with Aaron. Make sure to tune in for that, and hopefully you enjoy Join Me in Death by him, and I hope it's not too cornball, but you know what, maybe that's the vibe. Okay, here it is.

Okay, actually, it's gonna be Lauren with Eclectic Entanglement. I just want to put that out there, and then I'm gonna play one more song. It's gonna be Don't Fear the Reaper. Hopefully, I can play it. I probably can. Hold on. Okay, yeah.

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2: Not Alone at the Beach is hosting their Vicarious Trauma in Students and Educators Workshop from 5 to 6 p.m. October 27th on Zoom. 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
3: For 22 West Radio News, this is Alexis DiMaria. The 16-month closure of the Vincent Thomas Bridge begins November 7th as the $753 million bridge deck replacement project progresses. Caltrans plans to replace the concreted bridge deck, center median, railing, fencing, signage, and seismic sensors in time for the 2028 LA Olympics. Detour routes will direct traffic to and from Terminal Island via the Commodore Schuyler F. Heim Bridge from the north and the Gerald Desmond Bridge from the east. These potential detour routes include West Harry Bridges Boulevard, Alameda Street, and Henry Ford Avenue. Caltrans also established a Vincent Thomas Bridge residential air purifier program, providing eligible residents with a portable air purifier and three replacement filters. Eligibility requires proof of residence within 750 feet of the official detour and alternate routes used during the bridge closure. Postcards will be mailed to eligible residents with unique address reference codes needed for the online registration system for the program. May 1st, 2027 is the registration cutoff date.
4: Hello? Who is this? I can't talk right now.

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2: For 22 West Radio News, this is Alexis DeMaria. The 16-month closure of the Vincent Thomas Bridge begins November 7th as the $753 million bridge deck replacement project progresses. Caltrans plans to replace the concreted bridge deck, center median, railing, fencing, signage, and seismic sensors in time for the 2028 LA Olympics. Detour routes will direct traffic to and from Terminal Island via the Commodore Schuyler F. Heim Bridge from the north and the Gerald Desmond Bridge from the east. These potential detour routes include West Harry Bridges Boulevard, Alameda Street, and Henry Ford Avenue. Caltrans also established a Vincent Thomas Bridge residential air purifier program, providing eligible residents with a portable air purifier and three replacement filters. Eligibility requires proof of residence within 750 feet of the official detour and alternate routes used during the bridge closure. Postcards will be mailed to eligible residents with unique address reference codes needed for the online registration system for the program. May 1st, 2027 is the registration cutoff date.

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2: For 22 West Radio News, this is Alexis DeMaria. The 16-month closure of the Vincent Thomas Bridge begins November 7th as the $753 million bridge deck replacement project progresses. Caltrans plans to replace the concreted bridge deck, center median, railing, fencing, signage, and seismic sensors in time for the 2028 LA Olympics. Detour routes will direct traffic to and from Terminal Island via the Commodore Schuyler F. Heim Bridge from the north and the Gerald Desmond Bridge from the east. These potential detour routes include West Harry Bridges Boulevard, Alameda Street, and Henry Ford Avenue. Caltrans also established a Vincent Thomas Bridge residential air purifier program, providing eligible residents with a portable air purifier and three replacement filters. Eligibility requires proof of residence within 750 feet of the official detour and alternate routes used during the bridge closure. Postcards will be mailed to eligible residents with unique address reference codes needed for the online registration system for the program. May 1st, 2027 is the registration cutoff date.
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Hello, hello. You're listening to Eclectic Entanglement on 22 West Radio. Thank you so much for tuning in. The next song we have is going to be Warm Pop by George Clanton, his side project, his DJ project, Esprit. So, so good. Definitely one of my favorite songs this year so far. So get ready for that one. Just before it, you heard Bad Girls by Blood Orange, Soft Shock by the Yeah Yeah Yeahs, and first starting off the hour was Intro by the XX. Thanks again for tuning in.

Thank you again for tuning in to Eclectic Entanglement here on Tuesday. Got some throwbacks today. Here we just had 99 Red Balloons by Nina. Love me some good 80s. Got a couple of other 80s picks coming along the playlist. But next we have Icarus by White Hinterland.

Thank you so much for tuning in. This has been Eclectic Entanglement. Just got a couple more songs left as we approach the next hour. The last song before that was Young Blood by the Naked and Famous. A lot of my songs today have been some of my favorite songs from about 10, 11, 12 years ago. So nice mix between favorites from then, favorites from now. Up next, we've got The Day You Died by Fantagram. And then another little surprise song at the end. But thank you so much for tuning in, and we will see you next week.

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